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1: Forget to set your alarm this morning. Here's what you missed.
4: Oh, I love them.
5: We could send a humanoid into that same situation and accomplish the same things. Hostage negotiation, breach the door, go inside of the house, do all the talking and recording. I can program it to do whatever I want to do. Hit buttons. As you saw, it started fighting. It started dancing. It talks. Any motion that I wanted to do, I can program it to do.
6: So you're in the midst of a hostage negotiation. Some gunman, maybe a guy with a knife or maybe a bomb, has got some people in a bank or in an apartment building, right? It's a very tense, violent situation. People's lives are at risk. And you're going to send in this humanoid robot that can dance, and that's going to woo the guy to put the knife down and let the hostages go? Okay, he threw the dance thing in there kind of haphazardly, but come on, man, what are we doing? Are we really going to send in humanoid robots to try and defuse a situation with some guy who's got a gun or a knife and is already pissed off? Pissed off enough that he's going to take hostages and the humanoid robot's going to get the job done? I don't know, man. What if the thing goes in there and you press the wrong button? It starts doing "Everybody Was Kung Fu Fighting." Or it starts doing some kind of Saturday Night Fever disco dance. What if this guy hates disco and you push him over the edge because you pressed the wrong button on the humanoid robot? Didn't we already have a robot that didn't do anything, right? Didn't they return him a police department? They bought some $300,000 robot and it didn't do anything in a year, didn't issue any tickets, didn't catch any criminals, and so they returned it and got some of their money back. And yet here we are.
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6: A heat advisory begins at 11 a.m. tomorrow and continues until 9 p.m. Tuesday night. 66 tonight, under clear skies, winds out of the south, around 5 miles an hour. Currently, it's 87 degrees.
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3: 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I listen to it every morning.
1: Forget to set your alarm this morning. Here's what you missed.
4: Oh, I love them.
5: We could send a humanoid into that same situation and accomplish the same things. Hostage negotiation, breach the door, go inside of the house, do all the talking and recording. I can program it to do whatever I want to do, hit buttons. As you saw, it started fighting, it started dancing, it talks. Any motion that I wanted to do, I can program it to do.
6: So you're in the midst of a hostage negotiation. Some gunman, maybe a guy with a knife or maybe a bomb, has got some people in a bank or in an apartment building, right? It's a very tense, violent situation. People's lives are at risk. And you're going to send in this humanoid robot that can dance, and that's going to woo the guy to put the knife down and let the hostages go? Okay, he threw the dance thing in there kind of haphazardly, but come on, man, what are we doing? Are we really going to send in humanoid robots to try and defuse a situation with some guy who's got a gun or a knife and is already pissed off? Pissed off enough that he's going to take hostages and the humanoid robot's going to get the job done? I don't know, man. What if the thing goes in there and you press the wrong button? It starts doing "Everybody Was Kung Fu Fighting." Or it starts doing some kind of Saturday Night Fever disco dance. What if this guy hates disco and you push him over the edge because you press the wrong button on the humanoid robot? Didn't we already have a robot that didn't do anything, right? Didn't they return him, a police department? They bought some $300,000 robot and it didn't do anything in a year, didn't issue any tickets, didn't catch any criminals, and so they returned it and got some of their money back. And yet here we are.
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5: A heat advisory begins at 11 a.m. tomorrow and continues until 9 p.m. Tuesday night. 66 tonight, under clear skies, winds out of the south, around 5 miles an hour. Right now, 82.
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2: Welcome to Hard Drive. I'm Lou Brutus, and as the summer continues, please remember to share the road. Along with cars and trucks, the highways are filled with motorcycles, bicycles, mini bikes, skateboards, segways, and those weirdo little sit-down things that people pedal with a giant orange flag on the back. So you have got to watch out for everyone. Even those pretentious numbnuts on their $5,000 Italian bicycles with racing suits so tight the bike seat ends up attached to their butt via suction. There's a nice visual, by the way. Anyway, this week on the world-famous Hard Drive, my guest will include Shinedown, A Perfect Circle, Wage War, Nonpoint, and Bill Murray. We'll also get you plugged in with Story of the Year. We begin the musical proceedings with the Hard Drive double dose of Five Finger Death Punch. First up, from the forthcoming new album Legacy, which drops on July 31, this is Eye of the Storm, their recent 18th number one rock track, Five Finger Death Punch, on the world-famous Hard Drive. Welcome aboard.

0: Hard Drive, double dose of Five Finger Death Punch, Wrong Side of Heaven, and Eye of the Storm. I'm Lou Brutus. Time now to get you plugged in with some of the latest from Story of the Year. The band's Ryan Phillips is here with me now. Tell me a little bit about this tune, Disconnected.
1: At the risk of sounding trite or cliche or arrogant or whatever, but I work so hard. I spend so much time working on music and I kind of give it my all. So when it's time to release it, I have no regrets, man, because I left it all out on the table. You know, there's nothing else I could have done. So if people like it, awesome. If they don't, I tried my best. So I'm good. It's weird because we recorded this album a year ago and, you know, it takes the label has to have like plenty of setup time. You got to like figure out artwork and blah, blah, blah, take photos, shoot music videos, blah, blah. It's minimum 6 months to kind of set up a record. So to me, this record's already kind of old. So I'm already kind of freaking out like, hey, I need, not freaking out, but like, you know, I just feel that itch to write again, you know?

0: Breaking Benjamin, Something Wicked on the world famous hard drive. Definitely looking forward to them kicking off their tour early September with opener Chevelle and Starset. Got you plugged in with the new story of the year before that, Disconnected. I am looking forward to hosting the band this coming week at Rockfest in Cadott, Wisconsin. Anyway, I'm Lou Brutus. When we return, music from Architects and The Who. Then I will talk sleep deprivation photography with A Perfect Circle. More hard drive on the way.
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15: Hello, this is Sam Carter from the band Architects with the Sonic Warrior Lou Brutus on the world-famous

0: From their forthcoming new album, Hun, which drops on July 24th, that is The Who on the world-famous hard drive, featuring Johnny Hawkins of Nothing More with Lost Souls. I'm Lou Brutus. Billy Howerdell of A Perfect Circle joins me now. I wanted to ask you about a photo of you and Maynard that is circulating by a photographer I love, Travis Shin. It's a really striking image. Can you tell me about the shoot and how that image came to be?
1: Sleep deprivation.
0: The great late driver of rock and roll.
1: Yeah, late for sound check. That, I think we were on our way to a gig and it was way too early. And I was like, what? We're doing a photo shoot at 10 a.m. And we're, you know, you're playing, you're getting off stage at midnight. Then you get in the shower, you eat your dinner at that time and you're getting to bed at 3 a.m. And if you're lucky. But yeah, Travis has become a friend, a great talented photographer, but he's also guerrilla warfare fluent. You know, he will make it all happen how it needs to happen, no matter the circumstance. He's not, you know, particular, but he gets great results. So that was just one of those ones where it's nice to have someone that, you know, you don't have to stress on and just go, okay, just tell me where to stand and tell me, you know, looking off into some. Yeah, Travis is, you know, one of the family, so to speak. So we're in good hands.

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Everybody, what's happening? This is Zach Wow with my fellow New Jersey brethren of doom, Father Lou Brutus, on the world-famous hard drive.

0: Car Drive, three song seg for this week featuring Zach Wilde from the Pine Barrens of New Jersey, along with Black Label Society. 3 Days Grace and Atreyu before that. I'm Lou Brutus. My next guest is the man that works with nearly every band I play here on the show, Cody Quistad of Wage War. Tell me about the location of the video for your tune, Blindfold.
1: This happened the most redneck way possible. The location was just a buddy of a buddy, straight up. And it was just like, oh, yeah, my buddy's got a spot on the water, whatever. And then we were deep in the Ocala National Forest. Like, they were cooking meth right up the road for sure. It was crazy. And then some people just let us launch off their land. Like, that was kind of a day of thing. Like, we didn't really have a spot to launch. And they were like, oh, yeah, y'all can push off from here. And so if you can imagine, you know, we're in the middle of the Ocala National Forest. It's very quiet. And so all the people around are just hearing, you know, China cymbals and a PA, and there's a drone flying around all day. I'm sure that they were having quite the day trying to figure out what was going on.
0: Who has more fun at work than you?
1: Yeah, truly. It was, well, not when I'm wading through the mud, but after that, it was fun.
0: Well, that's all awesome. I can't wait to see you again out on stage. Everything on the EP is great. The vids are amazing, and glad to see you looking so well. My best to everybody.
1: Yeah, thank you, Lou. Great seeing you, man.

0: Hard Drive Music from Wage War. Their latest is Blindfold. I'm the Sonic Warrior, Lou Brutus, looking ahead to hour two of the world-famous Hard Drive. My guests are going to include Shinedown, Nonpoint, and Bill Murray. We are also going to have music news and dirt on some of the coolest women in rock, including Lizzie Hale of Hailstorm, Amy Lee of Evanescence, and Taylor Momsen of The Pretty Reckless. More Hard Drive coming up.
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15: A heat advisory begins at 11 a.m. tomorrow and continues until 9 p.m. Tuesday night. 66 tonight, under clear skies, winds out of the south around 5 miles an hour. Currently, it's 79 degrees.
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Hour two of the world famous hard drive this week, beginning with a band who has recently been tearing it up over in Europe, Papa Roach, See You in Hell. That, of course, featured in the new season of the Netflix animated series Devil May Cry. I'm Lou Brutus. We now check into the topsy-turvy world of rock and roll gossip and news that we call dirt. Lizzie Hale, lead singer of Grammy award-winning band Hailstorm, will be hosting this coming week at Rockfest in Cadott, Wisconsin, is among the iconic female risk-takers and trailblazers of metal featured in the Rock and Roll Hall of Fame's newest exhibit featurette, Women in Metal, You Will Know My Name. It opens this week in Cleveland. To celebrate the opening, Lizzie and Joe of Hailstorm performing a special acoustic set on the outdoor PNC stage, followed by performances from groups including Storms Within, Maxilla, and Reign of Z. Meanwhile, Amy Lee and Evanescence are thriving in their Sanctuary era, Amy adding another creative milestone to the summer by delivering an ambient vocal score for the recent short film The Seventh Turn. Written, directed, and produced by Eric D. Howell, the 20-minute ghost story explores coercive control and the quiet courage it takes to reclaim one's truth. Finally, the Pretty Reckless performed an acoustic set at Amoeba Records in Hollywood, one of my favorite places on the planet, supporting their new album, Dear God. The performance featured songs including Going to Hell, Make Me Wanna Die, Harley Darling, For I Am Death, When I Wake Up, and a cover of a tune made famous by Elvis Costello, written by Nick Lowe, What's So Funny About Peace, Love, and Understanding. That's all the dirt that's fit to dish since we're talking the Pretty Reckless. Here they are on Hard Drive.

0: There's another band I'm looking forward to hosting this coming week at Rockfest in Cadott, Wisconsin, The Pretty Reckless When I Wake Up. You may also be catching them soon opening for AC/DC. Anyway, I'm Lou Brutus, joined now by Elias Soriano of Nonpoint. Elias, why do you think that many of the bands that came up in your era are now bigger than ever?
1: I think it's right now, I feel like it's becoming mainstream because people are ready to have fun again in rock. And you and I both remember, it was a lot of fun back then.
0: And it's always been fun the entire time. It's
1: if they come to our show, that's the experience that they get. Yeah. That's the thing that they don't realize. Yeah, it has been there. If you go to a Biscuit show, you're going to have a blast. If you go to a Nonpoint show, you're going to have a great time. If you're going to go to a Seven Dust show, it's going to be fun. Slipknot, all of these, you're going to have such a physical, unforgettable experience.
0: Yeah, you know, and it's funny to have you mention Limp Bizkit. They're one of the headliners this year at Rockfest. And I saw somebody like bitched at me, like, oh, Limp Bizkit. Why is Limp Bizkit? I'm like, do you have any idea how much fun they are to say? Like,
1: man, let me tell you something.
0: Is gonna make you
1: we
0: feel.
1: Played a show with Limp Bizkit. So I was excited. I was like, oh, man, I can't wait to see them. I can't wait to see them.
0: Yeah, yeah.
1: So I was side stage. They left it open for people to stand. So every band on that stage that day.
0: Air guitaring. And
1: was side stage watching this show with a smile on our faces like this big. And I remember there were two bands that played after them. And all I thought to myself was like, man, y'all better pack up, go home, because they just destroyed, absolutely destroyed the crowd.

0: direct from Windsor Rock City, right across the river from Detroit Rock City, Autumn Kings on Hard Drive, Gone, Gone, Gone. I'm Lou Brutus, Tim Montana, and Theory of a Dead Man music on deck. Then we talk writer's block with Johnny Frank of Bill Murray. Until then, hit me up on the Hard Drive Radio socials. 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
1: Theory of a Dead Man's latest on hard drive. It's called Winnebago. Be sure to mark August 7 on your calendar. It's Dead 7 Day, the kickoff of the tour with Theory of a Dead Man and Seven Dust. I'm Lou Brutus. Johnny Frank of Bill Murray joins me now. Johnny, I know you write a lot, pretty much every day, but what do you do on those days when nothing seems to be coming to you? There's just nothing there.
2: I usually just try to get a verse, pre-chorus, chorus, even if it sucks, just to be like, all right, I at least made something that day. And to be honest with you, most of the time it does suck. And I would say, like, I'm taking one out of every 20 songs I'm writing and releasing it into the world. So, you know, most of the time I kind of view it as fishing. You know, sometimes you cast your lure in and get something, and most of the time you don't.
1: Do you get the same sort of enjoyment out of completing a song now that you did when you first started writing as a kid?
2: I'd probably say more, because, like, you know, when you first start writing, you don't realize, like, you're just not thinking about it. And as you get older, there's more and more pressure that gets heaped onto you. There's more, like, the outside factors and things like that. So to be able to still go in the room and get a lot of joy from writing music, even though you're trying to, like, block those things out, I think is even more special.

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0: The tune is called Sour, the artist Ryan Purds on the world-famous hard drive. If you would like to check out some of my recent conversation with Ryan, hard drive radio socials. I'm Lou Brutus. Right now, I am joined by everyone's close personal friend, Brent Smith from Shinedown. Brent, there's the new album, there's new songs, you've got the tour out there. How do you fit all of those tunes into a set list?
1: You got to remember, and Lou, me and you have talked about this, you know, it's 8 studio records between now 37 singles. You know, the show is 2 hours long, which puts us at about 22 songs. You're not going to make everybody happy with the set list, but you do your best to, you know, go through each record and at least have something from each album. But again, too, I got to say, man, this album specifically with 8, you know, it was a year and a half of work. And I mean, there was a lot of work that went into these songs, man. We really focused on not having 1 ounce of filler on this record, and I don't think there is. So you want to believe that the new material holds up as you hope will be classic Shinedown material in the next 10 to 15 years as well, even though it's new right now.

0: from their recently released album 8, that is Shinedown on Hard Drive with Young Again. Now then, what's in my playlist this week on the show? Well, it's something that's both white and gray.
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13: A heat advisory begins at 11 a.m. tomorrow and continues until 9 p.m. Tuesday night. 66 tonight, under clear skies, winds out of the south around 5 miles an hour. Right now, 77.
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16: What's in Lou's playlist?
0: What's in Lou's playlist this week on the world famous hard drive? It is some of the latest from Motionless in White, one of my favorite bands on the planet, dropping their new album Decades this coming Friday. The tune, which features Skylar Grey, is R.I.P. Motionless in White on the world famous hard drive.

0: What's in Lou's playlist this week on the world-famous hard drive? It's Motionless in White featuring Skylar Grey, R.I.P. Find it on the new Decades album dropping Friday. That'll do it for the show this week. Hard Drive is a 2026 copywritten production of Brute Hawk Industries. Hard Drive is engineered by Matt Ioni, produced by Randy Hawk. Me, I'm Lou Brutus, leaving you with the words of writer Dr. Hunter S. Thompson. There was madness in any direction, at any hour. I'll catch you next week on Hard Drive.
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1: 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Here's what you missed.
4: Oh, I love them.
5: We could send a humanoid into that same situation and accomplish the same things. Hostage negotiation, breach the door, go inside of the house, do all the talking and recording. I can program it to do whatever I want to do. Hit buttons. As you saw, it started fighting. It started dancing. It talks. Any motion that I wanted to do, I can program it to do.
6: So you're in the midst of a hostage negotiation. Some gunman, maybe a guy with a knife or maybe a bomb, has got some people in a bank or in an apartment building, right? It's a very tense, violent situation. People's lives are at risk. And you're going to send in this humanoid robot that can dance, and that's going to woo the guy to put the knife down and let the hostages go? Okay, he threw the dance thing in there kind of haphazardly, but come on, man, what are we doing? Are we really going to send in humanoid robots to try and defuse a situation with some guy who's got a gun or a knife and is already pissed off? Pissed off enough that he's going to take hostages and the humanoid robot's going to get the job done? I don't know, man. What if the thing goes in there and you press the wrong button? It starts doing "Everybody Was Kung Fu Fighting." Or it starts doing some kind of Saturday Night Fever disco dance. What if this guy hates disco and you push him over the edge because you press the wrong button on the humanoid robot? Didn't we already have a robot that didn't do anything, right? Didn't they return him, a police department? They bought some $300,000 robot and it didn't do anything in a year, didn't issue any tickets, didn't catch any criminals, and so they returned it and got some of their money back. And yet here we are.
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3: The best show ever. I listen to it every morning.
1: Forget to set your alarm this morning. Here's what you missed.
4: Oh, I love them.
5: We could send a humanoid into that same situation and accomplish the same things. Hostage negotiation, breach the door, go inside of the house, do all the talking and the recording. I can program it to do whatever I want to do. Hit buttons. As you saw, it started fighting. It started dancing. It talks. Any motion that I wanted to do, I can program it to do.
6: So you're in the midst of a hostage negotiation. Some gunman, maybe a guy with a knife or maybe a bomb, has got some people in a bank or in an apartment building, right? It's a very tense, violent situation. People's lives are at risk. And you're going to send in this humanoid robot that can dance, and that's going to woo the guy to put the knife down and let the hostages go? Okay, he threw the dance thing in there kind of haphazardly, but come on, man. What are we doing? Are we really going to send in humanoid robots to try and defuse a situation with some guy who's got a gun or a knife and is already pissed off? Pissed off enough that he's going to take hostages and the humanoid robot's going to get the job done? I don't know, man. What if the thing goes in there and you press the wrong button? It starts doing everybody was kung fu fighting. Or it starts doing some kind of Saturday Night Fever disco dance. What if this guy hates disco and you push him over the edge because you press the wrong button on the humanoid robot? Didn't we already have a robot that didn't do anything, right? Didn't they return him a police department? They bought some $300,000 robot and it didn't do anything in a year, didn't issue any tickets, didn't catch any criminals, and so they returned it and got some of their money back. And yet here we are.
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7: A heat advisory begins at 11 a.m. tomorrow and continues until 9 p.m. Tuesday night. 66 overnight, under clear skies, south winds around 5 miles an hour. Right now, 73.
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3: 782-3456. A heat advisory begins at 11 a.m. tomorrow and continues until 9 p.m. Tuesday night. 66 overnight under clear skies, south winds around 5 miles an hour. Right now, it's 75 degrees.
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2: A heat advisory begins at 11 a.m. tomorrow and continues until 9 p.m. Tuesday night. 66 overnight under clear skies, south winds around 5 miles an hour. Currently, it's 73 degrees.
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1: Forget to set your alarm this morning. Here's what you missed.
4: Oh, I love them.
5: We could send a humanoid into that same situation and accomplish the same things. Hostage negotiation, breach the door, go inside of the house, do all the talking and recording. I can program it to do whatever I want to do. Hit buttons. As you saw, it started fighting. It started dancing. It talks. Any motion that I wanted to do, I can program it to do.
6: So you're in the midst of a hostage negotiation. Some gunman, maybe a guy with a knife or maybe a bomb, has got some people in a bank or in an apartment building, right? It's a very tense, violent situation. People's lives are at risk. And you're going to send in this humanoid robot that can dance, and that's going to woo the guy to put the knife down and let the hostages go? Okay, he threw the dance thing in there kind of haphazardly, but come on, man, what are we doing? Are we really going to send in humanoid robots to try and defuse a situation with some guy who's got a gun or a knife and is already pissed off? Pissed off enough that he's going to take hostages and the humanoid robot's going to get the job done? I don't know, man. What if the thing goes in there and you press the wrong button? It starts doing everybody was kung fu fighting. Or it starts doing some kind of Saturday Night Fever disco dance. What if this guy hates disco and you push him over the edge because you press the wrong button on the humanoid robot? Didn't we already have a robot that didn't do anything, right? Didn't they return him a police department? They bought some $300,000 robot and it didn't do anything in a year, didn't issue any tickets, didn't catch any criminals, and so they returned it and got some of their money back. And yet here we are.
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3: A heat advisory begins at 11 a.m. today and remains in effect until 9 p.m. tomorrow night. Clear skies overnight with a low of 66. South winds around 5 miles an hour. Right now, it's 73 degrees.
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3: 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I listen to it every morning.
1: Forget to set your alarm this morning. Here's what you missed.
4: Oh, I love them.
5: We could send a humanoid into that same situation and accomplish the same things. Hostage negotiation, breach the door, go inside of the house, do all the talking and recording. I can program it to do whatever I want to do. Hit buttons. As you saw, it started fighting. It started dancing. It talks. Any motion that I wanted to do, I can program it to do.
6: So you're in the midst of a hostage negotiation. Some gunman, maybe a guy with a knife or maybe a bomb, has got some people in a bank or in an apartment building, right? It's a very tense, violent situation. People's lives are at risk. And you're going to send in this humanoid robot that can dance, and that's going to woo the guy to put the knife down and let the hostages go? Okay, he threw the dance thing in there kind of haphazardly, but come on, man, what are we doing? Are we really going to send in humanoid robots to try and defuse a situation with some guy who's got a gun or a knife and is already pissed off? Pissed off enough that he's going to take hostages and the humanoid robot's going to get the job done? I don't know, man. What if the thing goes in there and you press the wrong button? It starts doing Everybody Was Kung Fu Fighting. Or it starts doing some kind of Saturday Night Fever disco dance. What if this guy hates disco and you push him over the edge because you press the wrong button on the humanoid robot? Didn't we already have a robot that didn't do anything, right? Didn't they return him a police department? They bought some $300,000 robot and it didn't do anything in a year, didn't issue any tickets, didn't catch any criminals, and so they returned it and got some of their money back. And yet here we are.
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1: Take me out to the ball. Okay, I'm not going to sing. 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
4: A heat advisory begins at 11 a.m. today and remains in effect until 9 p.m. tomorrow night. Clear skies overnight with a low of 66. South winds around 5 miles an hour. Right now, it's 72 degrees.
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0: Take me out to the ball. Okay, I'm not going to sing. But if going to a ball game with the kids this summer sounds awesome to you, now is the time to get your tickets. The family bus trip to AmFam Field against the Mariners in August. 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But you'll still get all the extras, including the luxury ride from Ready Bus. And of course, excellent seats in AmFam Field thanks to Sealant's Carpetland. 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
2: A heat advisory begins at 11 a.m. today and continues until 9 p.m. tomorrow night. 94 today, under clear skies, southwest winds 5 to 10 miles an hour. Currently, it's 72 degrees.
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0: It's part two of the Ultra Rock Summer Concert Series. 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

0: Rob Zombie on Rock Mornings with Brian and Gene. Rockfest week has arrived. It's finally here.
1: It sure has.
0: Getting ready to leave tomorrow after the show and head to Kadat and get set up and get in the camper and all that crap. Got a lot to do today. A lot to do. So, yeah. Crazy.
1: Time to meet rock stars.
0: Yeah. Yeah. Not quite sure what our schedule is going to be up there in terms of who we're talking to or what's going on. I've been working with some of the bands to get them down in the studio to do some interviews. So we'll probably have some guests, some visitors while we're in the booth at Rockfest.
1: Is there a highlight on the top of the hill that you're looking forward to?
0: I haven't looked at the schedule. I usually wait till I get there because I don't know what my schedule is going to be in regards to intros and interviews and crap like that. So I just sort of, rather than try to plan too far in advance, I like to wait and see what I've got on the agenda and then go from there.
1: Main stage highlight?
0: The two that I care about the most right off the top would be Body Count and Limp Bizkit.
1: Yeah.
0: After that, it's all sort of gravy for me. We've got our friends in Dead Amsterdam. They're going to be there. Lines of Loyalty is another band that's going to be playing that we want to see. Hatebreed, Machine Head. The rest of the bands, I've seen them all a million times, so I'm excited to go and have fun and be around people and watch live music. But in terms of like can't miss it, the only two that are really must watch for me are Body Count and Limp Bizkit. Mm-hmm. So,
1: which will be good ones.
0: Yeah,
1: Friday night headliner, right?
0: If yeah, and then obviously watching out for the heat because it's going to be hot.
1: I saw that.
0: Yeah, it's going to be in the mid to upper 90s. The next couple of days, and then I think by Friday and Saturday, it might cool off.
1: Mm-hmm.
0: I guess we want to call 80s Tad. Cooling off. But it's going to be swassy at Rockfest, so we're going to have to make sure we stay hydrated and stay in the shade and, mm-hmm. and stay as cool as humanly possible. Bring that sunscreen because it's going to get nasty. Nasty! I got to mow my lawn and do all that stuff today.
1: Or leave it.
0: No. It's already a jungle. It's
1: better for it when it's hot, though.
0: But it needs to get mowed today so that it'll grow for the next week and then I can mow it when I get back. But yeah, lots of other stuff to get to today. Bad News, Happy Music later on.
1: It's a busy weekend.
0: Yeah, we both had very busy weekends. I was working a lot and then I judged a karaoke contest on Saturday night.
1: Always a good time.
0: And then we marched in a parade yesterday, and it was not fun. We got to the end, and I was like, I got to get out of here. I got to go. I got to get some air conditioning. We turned the corner, like, so it was catfish days in Trempealeau. And
1: lovely community.
0: Yeah, and we were lined up, and I don't spend a ton of time in Trempealeau, but it's a very small town.
1: Yeah,
0: so there's
1: lovely,
0: really
1: lovely community.
0: There's not a lot. Mm-hmm. You know, I knew the parade was shorter. It was probably half hour long. You start up where the old Pizza Corral was, mm-hmm. then you come down the hill to the big intersection. You take that left as if you're going to head out of town on the whatever county road that is, Main Street. And then, I don't know, about 3/4 of a mile to a mile down, you turn left. And when I saw that turn, I'm sweating and I'm dying and I'm like just waiting for it to be over. And as we're turning, I'm thinking, oh, this is it. We're going to turn and that's the end. No, there's still like a few more 100 yards of people. And finally, we got to a point where there was no more people. And that was the end. And I was like, I told my wife, I'm like, start the car. We got to get out of here. I'm like, I got to get in the vehicle and get near some air conditioning because I'm dying.
1: Yeah. I do believe there's a heat advisory in effect today as well.
0: 94 today, 96 tomorrow. Nothing but sunshine, too. Looks like it's going to be beaten down.
1: UV of 1,000.
0: Yeah, great. So I think I'm going to mow the front yard, which is something I don't like to do. I think I'm going to mow with the riding mower in the front lawn rather than the push mower. Because normally I like to do the front, I care more about how the front lawn looks than I do the front lawn's got, we've got landscaping and stuff like that. So with the riding mower, it's a little difficult to get around all that stuff. But I don't know if I want to be pushing a mower in this heat. We'll see. Rockfest week. If you've got artists that you're excited to see, if you're going to Rockfest, let us know. Find all our contact info online at rockmornings.com. Mm-hmm. I do believe I'm going to be walking around the campsites and handing out some free bacon. So we'll be giving you a chance to maybe score some free bacon while I'm up there. walking around in my
1: bacon
0: suit.
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0: Again, heat advisory. Heat warning, I believe. Is it a warning or an advisory?
1: Advisory the last time I saw. Yeah. I don't think it's as bad. You know, they're not. It's not as bad as it was a few weeks ago with that feels like, but it's just enough to be something to be aware of. Make sure you stay hydrated.
0: In the 90s, again, for most of this week. So, again, please be careful. Stay hydrated. Keep an eye on your kids and your old people and your pets. Obviously, don't let them stay outside too long. And stay in the shade if you can. And, you know, keep a watch on your own health as well.
1: Sunny, hot days. It's July.
0: Sam Neill, Dr. Grant from the Jurassic Park movies, dead at the age of 78.
13: Try to imagine yourself in the Cretaceous period. You get your first look at this 6-foot turkey as you enter a clearing. He moves like a bird, lightly bobbing his head. And you keep still because you think that maybe his visual acuity is based on movement, like T-Rex, and he'll lose you if you don't move. But no, not Velociraptor. You stare at him, and he just stares right back. And that's when the attack comes, not from the front, but from the side. From the other two raptors, you didn't even know were there. Because Velociraptor's a pack hunter, you see. He uses coordinated attack patterns, and he is out in force today. And he slashes at you with this. 6-inch retractable claw, like a razor, on the middle toe. He doesn't bother to bite your jugular like a lion, see? No, no. He slashes at you here, or here. Or maybe across the belly, spilling your intestines. The point is, you are alive when they start to eat you. So, you know, try to show a little respect.
0: Sam Neill, the actor who played Dr. Grant in the Jurassic Park movies, dead at the age of 78, died earlier today. His family, sharing stuff on Instagram, said, "It is with immense sadness that the family of Sam Neill share the news of his passing on Monday, the 13th of July in Sydney, Australia. Sam was surrounded by his family, passed with the dignity that has characterized his whole life. The loss was sudden and unexpected, but blessed by the fact that Sam remained cancer-free. They would like to express their deepest gratitude to the staff at St. Vincent's Private Hospital for their incredible care. More details will be shared later, but for now, on behalf of the family, we ask that you respect their privacy as they navigate this immeasurable loss." But yeah, he had recently come out and announced that he was now cancer-free. Mm-hmm. I believe he had battled cancer for a couple of years and was receiving treatments. And it was, I think, just last week that he said something about he was ready to get back to work. And now here he is, dead at the age of 78. Also dying over the weekend, longtime GOP Senator Lindsey Graham, 71, brief and sudden illness, represented South Carolina in the Senate since 2003, previously served 4 terms in the U.S. House of Representatives. He was a longtime member of the Senate Judiciary and Armed Services mm-hmm. Committees. He served in the Air Force and Air Force Reserve, retired as a colonel after a 33-year career. Senate Majority Leader called Graham a trusted advisor and colleague and said his influence will be felt for generations. But Lindsey Graham, dead at the age of 71. Preliminary findings.
1: Aortic separation, wasn't it?
0: Yeah. Suffered
1: dissection.
0: Aortic dissection due to a very long word that I'm not going to try to pronounce. Mm-hmm. But
1: yeah, it's a sudden life-threatening medical emergency where a tear occurs in the inner wall of the aorta. So it's like
0: can't
1: that.
0: Be good.
1: It's,
0: yeah. North Prairie, Wisconsin. Where is that? North Prairie.
1: Not without looking.
0: Well, wherever that is, two parents in North Prairie, Wisconsin are now suing Target after their 10-month-old baby died from ingesting a water bead. So these water beads expand.
1: Yeah, no, I know exactly what you're talking about.
0: Yeah, Taylor and Tyler Bethard purchasing a Chuckle and Roar Ultimate Water Beads Activity Kit from Target back in 2022. Couple has 5 children in North Prairie, Wisconsin. The Bethards, purchasing the toy for their older children, only used it under adult supervision. When the children were done with the toy, it was stored in a sealed bag on a high shelf. Apparently, on July 6th of 2023, baby Esther Joe started vomiting, refusing to nurse, and sleeping through the night without waking to feed. Her parents monitored her symptoms, called the pediatrician's office a couple of times. Esther Joe then continued to vomit and dry heave through the night. According to the lawsuit, her parents reported that she appeared to stabilize by 5 in the morning. So they put her in a crib, and then by 7 a.m., 2 hours later, the mom, I believe, checked on the baby and found Esther Joe not breathing next to a pool of vomit, no pulse. Medical examiners told the parents that Esther Joe's death was consistent with complications from ingesting a single water bead. Now, this is a baby, obviously,
1: mm-hmm,
0: so...
1: Mm-hmm.
0: The U.S. Consumer Product Safety Commission announcing this specific water bead kit was recalled in September of 2023, so several months after the death of the baby. Poison Control stating that the water beads can cause life-threatening intestinal blockage if swallowed because they expand greatly once exposed to water. The lawsuit alleging the Target was aware the water beads posed a substantial risk of serious bodily injury or death to children if inhaled or ingested and bore responsibility to recall the toy, which they did, but it just wasn't in time to save this kid's life.
1: South of Waukesha.
0: South of Waukesha?
1: Okay.
0: The video, of course, going viral on Friday is the one everybody was talking about this weekend. The bison tossing the old guy in Yellowstone. It was kind of crazy because it was all caught on camera and it was clear as day. A lot of these things are cell phone videos and the person's moving around or...
1: And it sounds like he was...
0: It was completely unintentional. Like, it wasn't like they were harassing the bison.
1: No, he was hiding, wasn't he, in the trees with his grandson?
0: Well, they were walking by, but they were several hundred yards away. Maybe 100 yards to 150 yards. They were within sight of the bison, obviously, but there were cars passing by. Mm-hmm. Apparently, this bison had gotten into a campsite and was harassing some kids that were in some tents, and they took off. And then as you see in the video, the bison's kind of rolling around on the ground and he's watching and he sees the car. There's like a truck that goes by and then he sees the old guy and the young kid. And they stop to take a photo and then all of a sudden this thing gets up and starts running at him and it's basically game over. The grandpa running around the trees trying to avoid the bison and then he gets clipped by this thing and gets tossed in the air.
12: Everyone's bison!
14: Look out, bison!
15: As soon as the bison stood up, the grandfather's like, no, we're out of here. For whatever reason, the bison, who is still like 50 to 100 feet away, just charged them. The grandfather eventually got hooked, got tossed into the air. They were doing the right thing. They were just bad luck. When he was down on the ground, after things were settling down a little bit, I said, hey, you know, as a former U.S. Army paratrooper, I give that landing a 9.5 out of 10. And he's like, well, if you just caught me 5 years ago, I could have done better. So he was jovial, trying to make light of his pain, but he was obviously in a lot of pain.
1: Yeah, I don't know how you wouldn't be.
0: That is the guy who caught it all on camera, a photographer named Mike McLeod. Said the bison wandered into a campsite, initially targeting some young boys by a tent who were just taking some pictures from about 50 to 100 feet away. The kids scattered, but shortly after that, the bison spotted the grandfather walking with his grandson. They stopped to take photos of it. Then it charged. The grandson ran off, but the grandfather got run down, hooked, and tossed in the air. He got thrown, man. The witnesses eventually shooing the bison away, forming a perimeter around the grandfather to keep it away from the guy, called 911. The grandfather, name not released yet, suffered a broken leg and did require surgery, so probably a compound fracture. National Park Service is investigating the incident, but it doesn't sound like anyone acted inappropriately. And when you're watching the video, I mean, these guys are walking where the road is. They're not coming up to the bison.
1: And he's trying to get away from him. Not like coming at him, but trying to get away from him, hide behind a tree.
0: Well, and think of how much worse that could have been if there weren't other people around, right? That could have, you know, shooed the bull, you know, scared it and scared it away and
1: came back.
0: You know, if it came back and, it kind of rolled that guy over. But that was the video that was all over social media this weekend. And last but not least, the explosive diarrhea outbreak continues. Michigan and at least two dozen other states, including Wisconsin, reporting rising cases of the the foodborne infection, that's caused by a stomach parasite, severe and sometimes explosive diarrhea. More than 1,000 infections reported as of last Friday. Michigan reportedly had over 1,500 cases. Yeah, not good. Wisconsin right there, though, in the brown.
1: Yeah, and
0: light brown, not dark brown.
1: Part of this stuff is because it can cling to these fruits and vegetables and herbs, making them difficult to remove simply by washing with water. They're saying the ones that are, you know, most apt right now, they believe to be causing problems are like salads, leafy greens, bagged salads, cilantro, basil, green onions, of course, the raspberries, blueberries still in there, but...
0: Scrub firm produce like melons and cukes with a clean brush. 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Refrigerate cut, peeled, or cooked fruits and vegetables promptly. So, yeah, all of the things that you should be doing anyways. But obviously a little more important now that there's an explosive diarrhea outbreak. Not good.
1: And the problem is some people have this and it doesn't go away. And they're sick for weeks and weeks and weeks and weeks and weeks.
0: Yeah, and in the hospital, too. Yeah. Some people are going to the hospital for that. So, Rock Mornings with Brian and Gene. It's Breaking Benjamin.

0: 5. Ground ball to short. 6, 4, 3, double play. Raise the Jolly Roger. And an emphatic, impressive, exciting, some might say amazing sweep of the Brewers with an exclamation point at the end. A 14-5 shellacking of the beer makers.
1: Yeah. The Brewers and Pirates got rained out on Friday, so they played a doubleheader on Saturday, and the Brewers lost both of those games. 7-6 in the day game, 3-2 in the second game, the night game. Then yesterday they got pounded 14-5. The Brew Crew finishing up the first half of the regular season, 59-37. They're in first place in the NL Central, 5 games up on the Cubs. Second best record in baseball behind the Dodgers, so all that's great, but they finished on a 3-game losing streak, lost 4 out of their last 5. So not a good way to go into the All-Star break, not to mention they gave the Miz the day off. He was scratched from his scheduled start against the Pirates yesterday because of arm fatigue, and he's also going to miss the All-Star game tomorrow night in Philly. So
2: maybe it's time for a break, huh?
1: You don't like hearing that.
2: A little rest.
1: Yeah, he wasn't probably going to pitch in the All-Star game anyways because he was scheduled to start yesterday, but still, that's not what you want to hear, arm fatigue from your top guy. Brew Crew off until Friday for the All-Star break, which starts tonight. The Home Run Derby is at 7 on Netflix, by the way. Netflix, you got to have Netflix to watch the Home Run. I know. And then the All-Star game itself is tomorrow night at 7 on Fox. Elsewhere, Ryan Blaney, he won it all, man. He started on the pole. He got all 3 stages, and then he ended up getting the win at the end.
3: What does Bubba do? We got a wreck on the back straightaway. Bubba, 3 wide below the line. That's going to be a penalty, I'm afraid.
4: 3 wide for the lead. Brew turns 3 and 4. Bell pushing Blaney. Middle lane, Hosabar. Back to the checkered flag. It's going to be Ryan Blaney who wins it in Atlanta. Oh, my, what a dominating win.
1: Yeah, Blaney emerging from the 3-wide battle on the last lap of overtime in the weather-delayed NASCAR Cup Series race at Atlanta early this morning. That's how long it took. It was a night race, and it went all night. Blaney won every stage of the race. He also led 171 laps after he started on the pole, but had a challenge from Bubba Wallace and Christopher Hill. Christopher Hill finishing second. Carson Hocevar and Ty Gibbs rounding out the top 4. Bubba Wallace penalized because he passed below the double of yellow and finished 29th instead of second. So bad move there for Bubba. In the World Cup over the weekend on Friday, Spain over Belgium 2-1. Then on Saturday, England, Norway. That lived up to the hype. 2-1 there.
2: Sure did.
1: Argentina beat Switzerland 3-1. The semifinals begin tomorrow, by the way. Tomorrow afternoon, France versus Spain. That game is at 2 p.m. on Fox. And that'll be in Arlington, Texas. And then on Wednesday, it's England and Argentina. Boy, that's going to be a massive matchup. That game is also at 2, and that'll be in Atlanta, Georgia. The president of FIFA, Gianni Infantino, confirming that they'll discuss expanding the Men's World Cup to 64 teams after the 2026 tournament wraps up, saying that every nation should have the chance to dream of playing at football's biggest event. I love how they try to sell it to you like that. No, this is a great way for you to make a whole lot more money by inviting even more countries into the World Cup. The 2026 World Cup in the U.S., Canada, and Mexico, the first to feature 48 teams, having expanded from 32. And a further increase to maybe 64 teams could be in the cards. So we'll see. Also this weekend, of course, UFC 329, the return of Conor McGregor. And it'll probably be the last time he ever gets
2: what
1: in a cage.
2: It sucked.
1: It was so... Thankfully, and I watched most of it because we got home a little bit late. But thankfully, the other fights were really good. Like, most of the other fights were really good. But the McGregor fight...
2: Seconds, wasn't it seconds?
1: Yeah, so he comes out, he tries to do a flying kick to Holloway, and when he lands, he essentially blew out his knee, and so he went right to his back and was trying to get Holloway to come, to grab him and maybe grapple, and Conor McGregor's not a grappler, obviously, but he ended up losing the fight. He tapped out, essentially.
5: It's so weird that he just keeps falling every time like that.
6: Yeah, not good.
5: Every time he throws.
6: Like there's something wrong with his leg. And that's that leg. It's the leg that he broke.
7: Oh, and now, look, that's going to do it.
5: Oh, my goodness.
6: What is going on?
7: About as anticlimactic an end as there could be. McGregor's injured. There's some injury he's dealing with.
6: But why do these? It looks like his right leg.
5: Is it his ACL or something?
6: Watch this. So as he steps forward, watch this. He steps. Now watch his right leg. He steps on it, and right there.
5: Yep, you can see it already. You can see it in his face.
1: Yep. Forced to retire in the first round of the main event at UFC 329. Max Holloway awarded an underwhelming TKO win. McGregor appeared to be injured, and that was it, man.
2: Has he made a statement at all? I mean, it was his opposite leg, from what I understand, right? It wasn't the one he had blown out before, and he's
1: washed. You can't put him on a poster anymore. That guy, he's going to hopefully he just fades off, because honestly, I never really... I mean, I like the hype. I like, you know, the pomp and circumstance of the McGregor. He's not a good human being, but you like the, you know, all the energy around it, and he certainly was a headliner for a number of years, but it's over, man. That guy, no way. I'm never, that's fool's gold if you buy into it. The one guy I do really like now, though, is this Paddy Pimblett guy, 24-4. He submitted Benoit St. Denis. This guy, by the way, this Benoit guy, he refused to tap, and so he put him to sleep. And he even had to tell the ref, he's like, hey, man, that dude's asleep. You better check his arm. He's the guy that he beat didn't want to tap, right? He didn't want to.
2: So he
1: put him to sleep. Five-round decision, the co-main event of the card, headlined by Conor McGregor's return. Paddy's first appearance since he suffered his first UFC loss back in January to Justin Gaethje in that five-round decision. The other match that was really exciting was Gable Stevenson. This guy is an Olympic wrestling champion who has been moving up the ranks of MMA fighting, and he's now in the UFC. And he had his first UFC fight, and he beat the brakes off this guy. He flattened Elijah Ellison in less than 3 minutes Saturday night, earning a first-round knockout in his much-anticipated UFC debut. He's a heavyweight prospect. He's 4-0, entered the weekend as the biggest betting favorite on the entire card, and he only needed about 2.5 minutes to stop this guy with a blitz of knees and punches. So it's good to see Gable Stevenson move up, and hopefully that continues, because that dude's he's a beast. He is a beast. There was another guy, and I think he was from Russia or Norway. I can't remember where he was, but we were at the bar, and the sound wasn't on, and they flashed the two guys. It was one of the prelim fights, and the one guy was 13-0, and the other guy had a couple of... And my wife's like, oh, who do you think is going to win? I'm like, well, the undefeated guy's going to knock his ass out, and that's kind of what happened. So, yeah. All in all, it was okay. It just sucked that the ending was the way it was. I thought the fights were pretty good.
2: Well, wasn't expected for him to come out on the first move and tear his ACL, and it's over.
1: Yeah.
2: Well, a lot of hype to the return.
1: And that's the issue, right? It's all the hype and pomp and circumstance and the return and this and that and the other and the walkout and blah, blah, blah, blah, blah. And the press conferences and the, you know, the weigh-ins and the face-to-faces. And then you go out there and you blow your knee out, and it's like, which, whatever, that can happen to anybody, right? But it's still like... Yeah. Anyways. Sublime in a couple of minutes. Rockmornings.com to get in touch with us.
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1: Rock Mornings on the phone with Zach from the Lacrosse Loggers, talking about the couple of games at the Lumberyard this week. On Thursday, it's the last installment of the Catbirds Night. Tell me more about that, Zach.
11: Yeah, for the fourth and final time this season, the Loggers are going to be rebranding as the Lacrosse Catbirds. So those orange Catbirds jerseys are going to take the field one more time, and we're excited about it. Can't wait to see them.
1: Then you got a game on Friday night with Yingling. Tell me about that promotion.
11: Take Flight Night with Yingling, the brand new beer here to us in Wisconsin and brand new to Copeland Park. 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
1: And the season is kind of coming to an end here, but you guys are already locked into the playoffs. When do those begin?
11: Playoffs are going to begin on Sunday, August 9th, with the Loggers clinching a first-half championship. They're playoff-bound. Not sure exactly what date we'll be playing at home, but we are going to have a playoff game either on the 9th or the 10th. But more information coming soon on lacrosseloggers.com for the playoffs.
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0: The Major League Baseball Home Run Derby is tonight at 7 p.m. on Netflix, by the way. Yes, that's right. You have to have Netflix if you want to watch it. Mm-hmm. Or some sort of illegal streaming service. The Home Run Derby, 7 o'clock on Netflix. Tampa Bay Rays third baseman Junior Caminero. Royals right fielder Jack Caglioni. Yankees first baseman Ben Rice. Red Sox first baseman Wilson Contreras. Cardinals right fielder Jordan Walker. Phillies first baseman Bryce Harper. Kyle Schwarber of the Phillies and White Sox infielder Minnetaka Murakami are the hitters this year. The format changed as well this year. So if you want to read up on that, the Home Run Derby tonight at 7 on Netflix. Not a lot of big names. I like big names. But guys like Shohei and
1: they're
0: just not going to do it.
1: No, the paycheck's too big.
0: Not to mention they don't want to run the risk of injury, messing up their swing or injuries or all that stuff. Also on TV tonight, 7 o'clock on ABC, the series premiere of Dancing with the Stars, The Next Pro. Robert Irwin, Steve Irwin's kid, hosting 12 professional dancers competing to win a permanent spot on the next season of Dancing with the Stars.
2: 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Are you set? 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
2: 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Over on NBC at 7, you've got the 8th season premiere of All American, followed by a new episode of American Ninja Warrior, Eastern Regional Finals. The Quiz with Balls on Fox tonight at 8 p.m. You've got the Harlem Globetrotters taking on the Washington Generals on the Quiz with Balls. And also the series premiere of Hot Ones, Extra Heat, is on Netflix today. The first episode of this Hot Ones spinoff, this is the chicken wings, right? Spicy chicken wings. Celebrities come in and then they interview them and they got to eat them. And the spinoff of the Hot Ones show, it's called Extra Heat on Netflix, and it premieres today. It features Will Ferrell along with co-stars from his new golf comedy, The Hawk.
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4: When I was doing research on Saturday Night Live, I was reminded a quote of yours where you compared Lorne Michaels' leadership style to that of a baseball manager. What do you mean when you say that he knows that it's a long season?
1: Because
5: this is painful.
1: Here's the good news. We got 3 more.
5: I know.
6: That one hurts a little.
5: My tongue is
1: long
5: hurting.
1: Season in the sense that baseball players never get too high or too low. And, you know, if you hit 300, you make it into the Hall of Fame. So get about, don't touch your eyes, whatever you do.
5: I'm soaking my tongue. I just want to soak my tongue because I need this.
2: Will Ferrell struggling mightily there on Hot Ones Extra Heat. If you haven't seen the trailer, it's kind of funny. He pauses there when he asks him about Lorne Michaels, and you can see he's struggling. He's struggling. And I think I heard a hiccup there at one point, and that's a good sign you've had too much spicy stuff. That's on Netflix today. Also over on Disney Plus, if you've got young kids that are obsessed with YouTubers and TikTokers and grammars and influencers, this might be for them. It's called Rabbit Hole.
3: All right. And it's
2: on Disney Plus. It's a 10-part show featuring collaborations, challenges, and content from 36 of the most followed Twitch, Instagram, TikTok, and YouTube creators. So the people that are already doing these. Mm-hmm. Let's see how many times I can put cheese in my nose and spit it out. You know, these stupid people. These people have zero.
3: So what? It's a show against it.
2: It's called Rabbit Hole. And so they're taking these YouTube and gram people and they're collaborating and doing zombie. I don't know. Okay. I don't understand it. I'm the old guy yelling at people to get off my lawn. It doesn't look entertaining at all to me. Late night shows are new. Jimmy Fallon's talking to Tom Holland. He's got a big movie coming out later this month. Mary Steenburgen and Sienna Spiro are going to be on with Jimmy Fallon. Kimmel's new with Mindy Kaling and Fortune Feimster, who's in that new Hot Ones show, along with that Hawk show on Netflix. And then Seth Meyers is new tonight with Anne Hathaway and Alan Ritchson. That's what's on the boob tube. We watched that Strung movie yesterday after we got home.
3: Strung?
2: Yeah, so we got home from the parade and just kind of vegging out in the air conditioning and relaxing. And it was that violin movie, remember, with the kid. The woman goes to live with the family. She's going to be like a 24-hour full-time tutor for the granddaughter.
3: And it turns into terrible things. It's a horror movie?
2: Well, they sell it to you almost like it's a horror movie, but it's not. It's just sort of a drama. And, because the little girl, when she first meets her at the house, she's got this creepy mask on and she refuses to take it off. And so you think there's some kind of ghost or presence or effed up story. And it's really, it's whatever. As I'm watching it, we got about halfway down. I'm like, gosh,
3: this isn't going to be scary at all.
2: Well, and I thought my wife would dig it because she used to play violin in school and whatever. But it was kind of, I don't know, it was all right. Whatever. Other than that, we didn't really have a lot of time to watch a lot this weekend. We were busy and lots going on. So,
3: hey, I was just looking at that weather situation.
2: Yes.
3: The good news, you want the good news? The good news is that while very sunny and increasingly hot, the dew point is actually going to be lower, so it's not going to feel, during this hot stretch, it's going to be sticky, but it's not going to be as hot as it was in June. Remember that? It's going to be more bearable than that heat wave we had a couple weeks ago.
2: Okay.
3: That being said, the Chippewa Valley

0: has been upgraded to an extreme heat warning through Thursday evening. Heat advisory in effect for the rest of, there's like Eau Claire, Chippewa, Dunn, Pepin, Pierce, that all whole area is under excessive heat warning. And then Clark, Taylor, Buffalo, Trempealeau, Jackson, La Crosse, Monroe. You've got that significant time outdoors. You're going to want to slow that down a little bit, limit your exposure to direct sunshine, and stay hydrated. So they have upgraded that outside heat and humidity.
1: Jim from Georgia said, you guys are warmer than us. Have fun at Rockfest this weekend. Thank you, Jim. Appreciate that. Brian in Colorado said, good morning, everyone. Headed up north for the ball game this weekend. What else is going on up there in the general Wisconsin area besides drinking and water parks? There's lots. There's probably a ton of little town festivals going on. I mean, we were just at Catfish Days, and Sparta had their Butterfest, and Winona had Steamboat Days a few weeks ago. So, I mean, if you go to Google and you type in Wisconsin, you know, town festivals, you might be able to, I don't know where you're going to be. I mean, if you're going to be in Milwaukee, there's probably a ton of stuff going on.
0: It's on point right now. Everything's on point. The lakes, the rivers, the stream, the fishing, the boating, the summer is on high right now. High.
1: Have fun this weekend. Good luck at the game, Brian. Enjoy it. But yeah, give it a Google. I'm sure there's plenty of things going on. God, it was so hot yesterday. Everybody was asking me, because like I made it very clear when we first joined this organization. I said honestly, the only thing I'm really concerned about is doing these parades in the heat. I said I just can't. I mentally check out. Like, I just can't do it. And then yesterday, like, we turned that corner, and I was like, oh my god. I told my wife, I'm like, I don't know if I'm gonna make it. I don't feel well. Like, I just it was that hot. It wouldn't be so bad if we just walked and clapped, you know, like whatever. It's, you know, but like you're walking. You're clapping, and you're doing all these organized dances and stuff, and, you know, it's fine and all that stuff. But then, you know, you're supposed to be, look, it's Oktoberfest. You're supposed to be spreading Gemütlichkeit, right, which is joy and happiness and all that stuff.
0: Yeah.
1: I didn't look joyful or happy at all. I probably looked like a miserable human being who didn't want to be there.
0: That's
1: and
0: not
1: I'm sorry, right? Like, it's... Like, you know, and hey, teacher, but I, you know, and I'm trying to, there's a pregnant woman behind me and her dirndl, and, you know, so I'm,
0: you got to get it together, well, right?
1: But then I'm trying to remind myself, look, everybody's different, right? Some people have different pain thresholds, and this is just pain for me, right? I just can't do it. So, yeah, I legit thought I was going to go down yesterday. I was very concerned at the end of that.
0: Did you take the wool jacket off?
1: We weren't wearing jackets.
0: Oh. So. Well, there, that helps.
1: No, it doesn't matter.
0: That helps.
1: It does not matter.
0: It was a jacket-free parade.
1: Yeah, well, they have been. We've been lucky because, you know, the jackets are very warm and heavy. So, yeah, reserve those for maybe January when you need a jacket. Rest of the year, I'm good. Next year, though, we got into it a little late. We didn't get into the Grenadiers until May. And we missed several.
0: Parades.
1: Yeah, so you have to make... You know, the standard is you have to do 9 parades outside of the Oktoberfest stuff, right? So we've been trying to hit as many as we can because we have to get so many in before the end of the year. And we're busy and we're going around, you know, all these things. We're leaving for Disney and December, you know, and there's only so many parades, right? And a lot of them are in the summer because that's when the towns are celebrating their...
0: This is the time for those festivals.
1: But next year, there's like 4 that are in the early part of the year where it's cold and then those will be... We're going to... forego these hot summer ones, and we're going to stick to mostly the colder ones because I told my wife, I'm like, I don't know if I can do it. I'm sorry. It's just too damn hot for me. This is just not something I'm good with.
0: Well, if you're working outside, like Brian's talking about, make sure you try to find some shade every once in a while. Take it a little bit slower. Limit your exposure to direct sunshine, and then stay hydrated.
1: Yes.
0: Those are important through the rest of the week.
1: Be very careful out there.
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3: Here's the WIZM News Minute. The bodies of 3 people are recovered from Lake Pepin after a boating incident late Saturday night. A joint statement from Pepin and Wabasha County Sheriff's Offices said a pontoon boat overturned on the lake. People ashore heard cries for help and called 911. Rescuers found only 3 of the 6 people who were on the boat. A large search later recovered the bodies of the 3 others. 3 people are arrested in Prairie du Chien on theft, drug, and gun charges. Police there said on July 7th they were following up on a business theft and searching a home. While recovering items from the theft, they found other stolen items and meth and 9 firearms and more than 10,000 rounds of ammunition. 9 ducklings needed a little help getting back to their mother last week in La Crescent. While on the move, they fell into a storm drain. That's when a couple of members of the La Crescent Public Works and Police Department stepped in to help. They went into the drain to retrieve the ducklings, and successfully gathered up the 9 young ducks. I'm Brad Williams.
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0: The latest from Eva Under Fire that is villainous, featuring Maria Brink of In This Moment. And of course, they, In This Moment, will be at Copeland Park and Event Center on Thursday, September 17th, as part two of the Ultra Rock Summer Concert Series. 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
1: Legendary Megadeth, you mean, on their last final tour of the United States?
0: Megadeth and Obituary, that show at the Southside Fest Grounds. Tickets and info again at CopelandEvents.com. Looking forward to both of those shows. It's going to be a loud summer, Gene. Rockfest this week.
1: As it should be.
0: Yep. Got those Ultra Rock shows coming up. It's going to be a hot one, too. So be careful out there. Seriously. There's a couple from Tennessee. Just celebrated their 80th anniversary. 80 years of marriage, Gene. 80. John and Carol, or John, excuse me, John Carroll, he's 101 years old.
1: Oh, my gosh.
0: His wife, Jerry, is 100. So they got married at 20 and 21, respectively. They have three kids, seven grandkids, 21 great-grandkids, and one great-great-grandchild. One of their favorite things to do is go to their local Mickey D's every Friday. Get a sausage McMuffin with egg. This has got Shaw and Mary written all over it. Not that they go to Mickey, but like that whole, like, just a couple that's always together and does something.
1: They get a cup of coffee on the Fridays with their McMuffin, and they sit and they visit.
0: Employees recently honoring the Carrolls with a special sign under the golden arches celebrating their 80 years together. I'm loving it. I actually talked to a guy yesterday who's going to a Widespread show with Shaw.
1: I believe it. Yeah. I talked to him the other day, and he was going to see Lyle Lovett.
0: Yeah. Is that the one at Viterbo?
1: No, he's going to. He didn't know about that one here in town, so he bought tickets to one in Madison.
0: Yeah, so they're going to see Widespread in, I think it's in Milwaukee, the Majestic, I think. So, but yeah, congratulations to the Carrolls, 80 years and counting. That's what the yellow sign says under the golden arches. Their favorite spot to go and get their sausage McMuffin with egg in Murfreesboro, Tennessee. The GM there gushing about the couple, saying, quote, "We just love them."
1: What can you not like about them coming to visit and having a breakfast with you, celebrating every week?
0: Another cool story. This one is out of Texas. And it's kind of crazy, actually, because the pictures of the people waiting in line to get this woman's baked goods are crazy. Right? There's hundreds of people waiting in line. This woman's,
1: why? What's she doing?
0: Well, she started a bakery in her house and turned her front porch into sort of the sales counter. And so people are lining up on her block
1: to get her breads and cookies.
0: Dozens, if not hundreds of people deep to get cinnamon rolls, English muffins, sourdough bread, other yummy baked goods. Her name is Angela Henson. Her business is called Little Bit Bakery, and it's so popular, people are lining up hours in advance to get her fresh sourdough bread and her other baked goodies.
2: I'm Angela, and I run a bakery off my front porch. I wake up really early. I would say my average time is 2:30 in the morning.
3: My husband got up at 5 in the morning. She is amazing. I love everything about what she's doing. Her goodies are phenomenal, and they're well worth the wait. We got here a little after 6 o'clock this morning. I think she has this really cute and unique social media presence. You're just rooting for her. The community's really embraced her.
2: Hey, here's some pies for you guys.
0: Hell yeah, pies for you guys. Little Bit Bakery in Texas. Her name is Angela Henson, a home-based business. And she's got a little, it almost looks like, you know, when you see a puppet show at like a Ren Fair or something like that?
1: Like this with the sides and the curtain.
0: Or maybe if you drive by a farm and they got the eggs outside or like a fresh fruit or what, and they got the little stands, right? It kind of looks like one of those things as opposed to like her actual porch. And it looks like it's on wheels so she can maybe wheel it into the garage when she's done. But the response has been overwhelming. Texas has a cottage food law. She's able to bake everything from her own kitchen and sell it directly to customers. Now, obviously, if you live in certain communities, you got to get the, you know,
1: not how you can go food about things.
0: Yeah, you got to get all sorts of people involved and permits and all that stuff, and you got to have a, conventional kitchen as opposed to a home kitchen, that kind of stuff. But yeah, it seems like it's working for her. I'll wake up really early. I would say my average time is 2:30 in the morning. I'll bake, stock it up, and just have it ready to go for 8 a.m. or whenever I open. Menu changes weekly.
1: Whatever she wants to make.
0: Often featuring fresh sourdough bread, English muffins, cinnamon rolls, the oatmeal cream pies.
1: Ugh.
0: Yeah, I bet those are really good. Growing popularity sparked by a lot of social media stuff. Thousands of followers keeping an eye out for the new menu. Customers know that you got to show up early.
1: Mm-hmm.
0: So that's what they're doing.
1: It's only, you can only buy what she's baked today, and then she's out, and you have to wait till tomorrow.
0: Yeah. And normally when we talk about people from Florida, it's during bad news with happy music. Because Florida man, Florida woman, they do some crazy stuff down there. Gators and pythons and all sorts of other things. And we do have a story about Florida man during bad news with happy music. We'll get to that here in about an hour and a half. But this 16-year-old in Florida did something really cool. She created a hurricane preparedness program after realizing that schools in her area, you know, where the hurricanes are,
1: were seriously like
0: weren't teaching students how to stay safe during storms. Her name is, stop, drop, and roll, right? How many times were we told that or taught that? Get under your desk, all these earthquake, you know, all these things that we all learned when we were kids. And I was never in a burning building. I mean, I know what to do, right? But yeah, I suppose if you live in Florida, you might want to know about what to do during a hurricane.
1: Leave.
0: Her name is, sometimes you might not be able to. Her name is Elise, and she was inspired by the impact of Hurricane Irma. She developed a program called Storm Smart, which covers everything from emergency kits to storm safety and disaster preparation. The program is set up so that students can teach other students, which obviously helps to spread hurricane awareness and helps them gain leadership skills at the very same time.
1: Good program.
0: Storm Smart. Yeah.
1: How to board up your windows, what things to have in your emergency kit, what to do.
0: She said that growing up in South Florida, going to public school, I realized they weren't really learning anything about hurricane preparation safety, even though it's super important. Over 500 students have already received Storm Smart educational materials so far from Elise herself. Many more other students are now stepping up to take on the responsibility of sending that information along to other students.
1: It does sound like a gap, doesn't it?
0: Well, yeah, again, if you live in a place that has hurricanes, if you live in a place that has earthquakes, if you live in a place that has a volcano.
1: I suppose they think that that's on the parents, the adults, and so they don't teach kids.
0: Maybe, but still.
1: No, it's a great idea. Great idea.
0: So she developed a program there to help other students. Pretty cool. Very cool. Some Alice in Chains here in a bit.
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0: Brian in Colorado wondering what's going on in Wisconsin besides drinking and water parks. And I said, well, if you're going to Milwaukee to see the game, you'll have to Google that. We don't live over there. He said, yeah, I know I could Google it, but I figured it would be better to ask the locals. We're not local to Milwaukee. I don't know. We're on the complete opposite side of the state.
1: Although we go there, and I could suggest some fun things to do.
0: Yeah, Mitchell Park Domes, all that stuff. Certainly go down to the waterfront.
1: There's Bradford Beach. You can go down. You can get some custard. You can go to some Italian deli. You can
0: go to the Maters, right? The German food. Yep, get that. Yep. Hell yeah.
1: You can do that. The zoo's awesome.
0: Milwaukee County Zoo's there. Yeah.
1: So there's a lot to do. I
0: in terms of like little town festivals or things that are maybe going on this weekend when you're going to be there, I don't really know what that is.
1: You did tours there. You've done a lot of the tours.
0: Lakefront Brewing. Their tour is really
1: thumbs
0: awesome.
1: Thumbs up.
0: Yeah, if you can get in on Lakefront Brewing, their tour is top notch. One of my favorites. One of the best that I've ever had, actually. And we've gone on a lot of brewery tours. So yeah, hopefully you'll find something to do. We'll get to Bad News Happy Music a bit later on.
1: When you're at Rockfest, do you ever go up and get food from any of the vendors? I mean, I know that there's fried thing or something.
0: I don't think I've ever gotten food from one of the vendors. And that's not because they don't
1: have good, delicious things that
0: smell
1: awesome.
0: They take such good care of us in the back. The only time we need to eat is Tuesday and Wednesday. Because Thursday they start, giving us food in the corporate VIP area, so we don't really need to go buy food. And we bring stuff with us, and we go out to the campgrounds, and we visit friends and stuff like that. So it's not really something that we need to worry about. But yeah, we bring beer, we bring some snacks. We're going to go out. Some friends of ours are doing a little crock pot get together with some food and whatnot. So I don't know. We'll check it out. Best state to live in America, according to CNBC.
1: Is this like affordability and crime and okay and housing education?
0: CNBC, their annual list is the ranking of America's states for businesses.
1: Oh, how welcoming it is for businesses.
0: But as part of their decision-making process, they factor in a quality of life score for each state.
1: Sure.
0: By the way, Ohio ranks very high. It's the number one state in their list for businesses. They determine each state's quality of life score. They look at the factors that include crime rates.
1: Mm-hmm. Always.
0: Air quality, health care, cost and availability of child care,
1: yep.
0: The inclusiveness of state laws and reproductive rights. So,
1: usually education falls within there as, yeah, affordability for doing business, not taxes. Maybe it's, you know, home rates.
0: Yeah, that kind of stuff. Things. But yeah. CNBC doing the list, the annual list. And number one, Vermont. By the way, the Northeast represented really well here in this list. They've been the number one state for the last 6 years, Vermont has. They were rated an A-plus with a score of 233 out of a possible 290 points. Vermont.
1: Mm.
0: Yeah, when I think of inclusiveness and stuff like that, that's definitely Vermont. Air quality, low crime rate, big homeless problem, though. Especially in the big cities. And who doesn't? Maine comes in second, another A+. They fell just short of the top spot with 232 points out of the 290.
1: Hmm.
0: New Jersey at number three. Seems odd. Minnesota at number four.
1: Yeah, I was waiting for it. It always makes the top of those lists.
0: Then Connecticut at number five. 205 out of 290 points. The bottom states, by the way, are
1: Southern?
0: Yeah, a lot of that. Again,
1: Louisiana, Alabama, Mississippi, Tennessee. Maybe not Tennessee, but Tennessee, Arkansas. Tennessee,
0: actually. Number one, the worst quality of life score for CNBC's annual survey is Tennessee. They got an F. They only got 64 out of
1: F?
0: The total. Yeah. They
1: Oof.
0: Got it. By the way, they all got Fs. They got an F. They only had 64 of a total of 290 points. They were rated badly for crime, inclusiveness, and worker protections. Tennessee. Tennessee? Yeah, Tennessee the worst. Texas at number two. 78 out of 290. Indiana, Louisiana, and Georgia rounding out the bottom five of the states, according to CNBC.
1: For businesses.
0: Yeah, so, but it's a business ranking. Like, they're saying these are the states for businesses, but part of that survey includes quality of life, and that's
1: for
0: what
1: its employees.
0: That's yes, what that's yes, how yes. these states are all ranked. So again, crime rates, air quality, mm-hmm. stuff like that,
1: taxation, probably yeah. overall economic environment of the state.
0: Mm-hmm. Tennessee, though, bottom of the list, real bad. Ohio gets the win for the top state for business, apparently. It's Rock Mornings with Brian and Gene. Coming up in a bit, one out of every four Americans think they can do this. Very vague.
1: Yeah, super vague. One out of four?
0: Yeah, 25% of Americans. We'll see if Jean can come up with a somewhat accurate guess. We'll see if she can come up with it.

0: Pirates up 14-5. And a ground ball to short. 6-4-3 double play. Raise the Jolly Roger. And an emphatic, impressive, exciting, some might say amazing sweep of the Brewers with an exclamation point at the end. A 14-5 shellacking of the beer makers.
1: Yeah, the Brewers got swept by the Pirates to finish up the first half of the regular season. Doubleheader on Saturday, the Brewers losing 7-6 in the first game, 3-2 in the second one. Then they got shellacked yesterday, 14-5. The Miz didn't make the start. He's got arm...
2: resting, isn't he?
1: Arm fatigue. He's also not going to play in the All-Star game, which is tomorrow night. The Home Run Derby, by the way, is tonight on Netflix. All-Star game is tomorrow night on Fox. And the Brewers are off until Friday for the All-Star break. Ryan Blaney getting the win yesterday. Overtime. Ended very early in the morning today, actually. NFL players four times more likely than the general population to die of neurodegenerative diseases such as dementia and Parkinson's, according to a study released earlier last week by Mass General Brigham of Boston University and the Concussion and CTE Foundation. This shouldn't come as any surprise.
2: You're getting these guys your head knocked all the time.
1: Yeah, researchers studying over 19,000 athletes who played in the NFL between 1960 and 2019. So we're talking about a huge number of players in a very large swath of years, right? Bunch of decades. Including the almost 2,000 players who have died. Examining their brains for CTE. They called it the biggest retrospective cohort study to date. They found the rate of neurodegenerative death was more significant for younger players. Those who died before age 60 had 12-fold higher rates of neurodegenerative death than the original or general population, according to the study. World Cup coming to an end. We've got the semifinals beginning tomorrow. One game tomorrow, one on Wednesday, and then the final game will be on Sunday.
2: We were at, we went to a brewery on Saturday during the game.
1: England-Norway?
2: Oh, man, it was fire.
1: Yeah.
2: People were into it. So this Argentina game with England is going to be...
1: Well, after the after the final game is over, they're going to kind of do the same thing that the NHL teams do, where the NHL teams will melt down the ice. And then they'll bottle it up and sell it to
2: what
1: fans.
2: What are they doing with this?
1: They're selling the grass.
2: Is it really?
1: Yeah. The grass that will be used on the July 19th final at MetLife Stadium in New Jersey will run you $450 if you want to grab some. FIFA's store, if you go to their store, you'll see this listing. The site says that each segment of turf is 17.5 by 17.5 by 17.5. It doesn't specify, however, whether that is inches, centimeters, or millimeters. Soccer's governing body didn't respond for a request on more information about the dimensions. FIFA is making the turf available to send only to addresses in the U.S. and Europe. The governing body, FIFA, says orders will not be shipped until after the FIFA World Cup 2026 finale. Well, yeah, you can't cut the grass up until after the game's been played, right?
2: Yeah, isn't Kraft under some scrutiny about pulling up the grass and putting down turf and players preferred the real grass that was for the World Cup?
1: Of course. Well, all the owners are because here's the deal, right? So you've got an NFL stadium and it's great. You've got NFL games, but you only have 8 games in a regular season. So what do you do with the other 300 and some odd days a year? Well, you have concerts or you have other events, you have other things. And if you have grass, it's very difficult to keep that grass in good shape, good working shape, if you're bringing in, you know, hundreds and thousands of people every weekend or so they use turf.
2: The cost.
1: Right. Yeah. And it's a cost thing. And so they don't, you know, not to mention, you know, when you're in New England, it's hard to keep grass growing in the winter.
2: Winter time. I understand that. I understand.
1: So in Arizona, and I think in Arizona, they've got a whole thing that they, a system where they move the grass in and out. Right, so they have a football field on a track, and they roll it in, for the games, and then they roll it out and
2: use, put it in some sort of a greenhouse or something.
1: Yeah, exactly. That's kind of what they do. So, yeah. Well, NFL players will tell you
2: that they want to play on grass.
1: They all want to play on grass. It's been proven that it less injuries. Yeah, it's easier on your body and your joints and all that stuff. And yeah, so I don't think it's just Kraft. I mean, he's obviously one of the top tier of NFL owners, but the owners, because it's cheaper and because it's multi-use, you can have the turf.
2: Doesn't the I don't know, the group that represents the players union, don't they have any say?
1: They got a lot of other things in the, well, I'm sure that, they try every time they have a contract dispute.
2: Well, here's, I guess, this perfect example, because they all just were replaced with
1: this. Well, and that's the thing, right? Because FIFA came in and said, no, the soccer players don't play on turf. They play on grass. And the NFL players should just say that. Look, we're not going to play on turf. We're going to play on grass. And if you don't like it, then tough. Then get scabs. Last but not least, Atlanta Braves, their color analyst, CJ Nitkowski,
2: said some funny things.
1: Yeah, he made a comment, and it was taken the wrong way by a lot of people on the internet, because that's just how people are. He was congratulating a Braves player for the recent birth of a child.
2: Uh-oh.
1: And he used some very awkward phrasing.
2: Uh-oh.
1: During the Braves' 10-5 win over the Pirates last Thursday.
3: Isaiah Zocar was DFA'd to make room for Eli to return.
4: Yeah, congratulations to Eli on number 3. I was trying to talk him into more kids already when we were in San Diego. I know him and his wife, they're just such great people. I said, we need more great people in this world. So the more whites, the better off we're going to be.
1: Ooh, oops. The more whites, the better off we're going to be. Now, look, the guy's last name is White.
2: That's fine, then.
1: I know, but you know how people are. People are, like, upset because they're like, oh, he had that one ready, and he had that one in the chamber, right? Talking about... And
2: well, if their name wasn't White, then yes, it's so real, real bad. That would be like saying that the world could use more Simpsons. That's fine.
1: The right fielder for Atlanta, Eli White, recently activated from the paternal list right after his wife gave birth to their child.
2: They're good people. They should, they have good, the world could use more good people like that family.
1: Jose Azucar was designated for assignment for Atlanta because he was taking Eli's space. And as you heard there, CJ Nitkowski said, he and his wife, they're just such great people. I said, we need more great people in this world. The more whites, the better off we're going to be. And people on the internet did not like that, by the way. A lot of people. Most people with a brain in their head realized what he was saying, but some people got real.
2: Yeah, but maybe because their last name was White, go with the world could use more people like your family.
1: Yeah.
2: As opposed to putting it on
1: most people
2: name.
1: Are mad because they feel like he was excited to say that and could say it in a way that he wouldn't.
2: He could get away with it?
1: Right, exactly.
2: Got it. Does he have a history of being a white supremacist?
1: I don't know. Maybe he does. Okay. I have no idea. CJ Nitkowski. It's Rock Mornings with Brian and Gene coming up in just a few minutes. One out of every 4 Americans think they can do this.
2: Save for retirement.
1: Good
2: is
1: luck.
2: Is that it?
1: That is not it.
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0: Rockfest music, Limp Bizkit's this weekend. Can't wait. Very excited.
1: That's going to be fire. Yeah. That's going to be fire on Friday night.
0: Just got a text from Dan, the bus driver man, the beer delivery man.
1: Tell me about it.
0: He said, if you forget anything for your trip, let me know. I'll bring it up on Friday. Have a great one. Thank you, Dan. I appreciate that. I'm usually pretty good at prepping. Rarely do I forget things. That's more of my wife's department.
1: She's ready? You guys all ready?
0: Yeah, sure. All that.
1: No?
0: Again, I just have a lot of stuff to do today. I've got a lot of things to do in preparation, so I'm working on it though. And then tomorrow after the show, get home, the truck will be mostly loaded up.
1: Uh-huh.
0: And then we'll pile in and we'll be off to Cadet.
1: I heard Tom Green joined him on stage this past weekend. Did you see that?
0: Limp Bizkit?
1: Yeah.
0: Oh, no.
1: And they were in Ottawa, I think, and he came out and...
0: I did see the couple of the guys from Super Troopers. So, you know, Morgan Wallen.
1: Yeah.
0: He kind of does this thing now, yeah. And I think other people are stealing it or whatever. But so when Morgan Wallen goes out on stage in whatever city he's in, he brings out a local sports legend or someone that's from there that everybody knows.
1: Actor, comedian.
0: Right, whatever that is. Didn't he bring out Jared Allen, the Vikings player, like when he was up in Minnesota a couple of months ago?
1: Well, I know he Camp Randall last year, but yes, go ahead.
0: Anyway, so the Matt Rife, the comedian.
1: Oh, yeah.
0: He must have been playing, I think, in Vermont, and he was escorted out onto the stage by a couple of the guys from Super Troopers.
1: Funny.
0: Recently, so... I like that. I like that that new thing that's going around. That's kind of neat. Anyways, but we're excited. We're getting ready. We'll be there. We'll be all right. Thank you, Dan. I appreciate the text. You're my man. That's my guy. One out of every four Americans in a new survey thinks they can do this. Donnie texted in. Donnie says porn. One out of four American dudes think they can do porn. They cannot. Do they?
1: Well, is this the
0: Do they think they can do it, or do they think they want to do it? No, I think it's just porn. I think just straight up porn.
1: Is this bear versus man? Is this like fight a horned goat or something? Or
0: I don't know
1: what it is. To take on an adult grizzly bear, like I could do that.
0: It's actually a little bit more than one out of every four. It's 28% of Americans.
1: Survive in the wilderness for a... Okay. Play soccer. Score.
0: Ooh, you're warming up.
1: Am I World Cupping
0: you're,
1: it?
0: You're warming up.
1: All of a sudden, we can all do
0: up.
1: It. We
0: you're
1: can all
0: up.
1: Do it.
0: You're warming up, Gene. You're in the realm now.
1: All of us can get on that pitch, and we can just do it, right? How hard can soccer be, Brian?
0: In a new survey, 28% of Americans say they believe they could score against a professional goalkeeper.
1: Oh, my God. What?
0: Specifically by converting a penalty kick. So this is the one where the guys are all lined up like a fence, and they jump and try to stop the ball, right? The penalty kick. Obviously, younger people much more likely to say that they could...
1: I could do that.
0: ...score the penalty kick. 43% of Gen Z feel they could beat a World Cup goalie. Another 37% of millennials.
1: Yeah, let's do it.
0: 26% of Gen Xers and 12% of boomers. So boomers know their place. I can't believe, what's a boomer? Isn't that 60 and older?
1: 12% of them are still, they're pickleballers.
0: That's what they are? Okay, so they're spry,
1: yes,
0: and so they feel like they could kick one past the goalie?
1: I don't think, could anybody though?
0: No,
1: come on.
0: You couldn't. I mean, you could get lucky, right? Where the goalie goes the wrong way, or you deke him maybe, but I don't think, now, Are we saying it's like a traditional penalty kick in soccer?
1: And this is a real soccer goalie, right? This is like a World Cup goalie.
0: Yes, a World Cup goalie, a guy who's playing professionally and probably has for a
1: long. How many hours?
0: With the big hamburger helper mittens, right? The whole extra thing. In another poll about World Cup soccer, right? We're all watching it. We're all paying attention, even though we may not enjoy the game of soccer. You watch it, and maybe at times it seems a little bit rudimentary, right? All they got to do is kick it. How hard can that be?
1: Not to mention it's very difficult.
0: They also have to run miles and miles and miles in this heat.

0: Yes, by the way.
1: Yeah, where I almost died walking and clapping yesterday. These guys are running back and forth constantly and flopping all over the place, by the way. In a separate poll about the World Cup, 19% of Americans say they definitely or probably score if they were called in for a penalty kick in a FIFA World Cup match.
0: Definitely or probably.
1: Yeah, so 28% believe they could do it. 19% say they could definitely or probably. And on the flip side of that, 55% of Americans say they definitely or probably would not score. So those people know their role.
0: I'm not scoring. Don't they run like 10 miles every game, I think?
1: I don't know how much it is, but it's a lot of running.
0: Yes.
1: By the way, shout out to the 6% of women who are over the age of 65 who believe they could convert if they were brought in for the kick. And maybe these are former soccer players. I don't know. But 6% of women age 65 and older survey.
0: I could do that.
1: Say, yep, I could come in at the drop of a hat. And no training necessary and just get one past the goalie.
0: Yeah, sure.
1: How far away is the penalty kick? How far away do they line up?
0: I don't know, but I can do anything against professional soccer players. There's no way.
1: You could, most grown Americans, or anybody for that matter, grown humans who are not professionals could not go into any situation in a professional sport and perform.
0: I mean, like you said, unless there was some sort of...
1: Look, I could go into
0: 12 yards.
1: I could go into a PGA tournament and tee off and hit a nice one, right? But there's no way I would have any chance of finishing in the prize money, right? Like, I could tee off and maybe hit a nice one, right? But that would be about it, right? There's just no competition. I could go into an NBA game and maybe score a three-pointer, right? I could shoot a three and maybe get lucky.
0: Mm-hmm.
1: I could go into a baseball game and maybe swing the bat just enough to hit the ball. I have no idea, right? Or catch a fly. But I couldn't be in the game and perform at a high level and doing it. So, yeah, you could say I could go in and with no one running at me or taking me out, I could maybe kick the ball and get lucky and it goes by the goal.
0: Nobody's there and it's just the net.
1: I couldn't play the whole game and score a bunch of goals.
0: I had to run to get to the penalty.
1: Yeah.
0: For instance, my son was playing golf yesterday. Not a good golfer. Hit a train going by at the same moment and it hit onto the green. Now, is he a good golfer? Could he do that situation?
1: Take it with you. You got to take it with you.
0: Could that happen again?
1: Little wins, Gene. Little wins.
0: No, that was that's one of you, silly Jerry, right?
1: Yes. I think most of us could do a one-time thing, right? Now, if you're competing against someone like in the pool, Michael Phelps, you're not going in and beating unless he gets explosive diarrhea in the pool and has to pull out. I mean, there's just no way you're beating that guy in a race. But I do think that maybe in another situation, you could go in and get a hit or a bunt or...
0: That's a lot of confidence is what that is. That's a lot of people being very confident. It's not an empty net. There's a professional goalie there.
1: One out of every four Americans thinks they could score a penalty kick in World Cup soccer. Doc texted in and said, tell Donnie 100% of men think they can do porn when in reality it's less than 5 that actually can. Yeah. Thanks, Doc. Appreciate that. We'll get to bad news, happy music a bit later on. More text messages. 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
3: Here's the WIZM News Minute. The bodies of three people are recovered from Lake Pepin after a boating incident late Saturday night. A joint statement from Pepin and Wabasha County Sheriff's Offices said a pontoon boat overturned on the lake. People ashore heard cries for help and called 911. Rescuers found only three of the six people who were on the boat. A large search later recovered the bodies of the three others. Three people are arrested in Prairie du Chien on theft, drug, and gun charges. Police there said on July 7th they were following up on a business theft and searching a home. While recovering items from the theft, they found other stolen items and meth and 9 firearms and more than 10,000 rounds of ammunition. 9 ducklings needed a little help getting back to their mother last week in La Crescent. While on the move, they fell into a storm drain. That's when a couple of members of the La Crescent Public Works and Police Department stepped in to help. They went into the drain to retrieve the ducklings and successfully gathered up the 9 young ducks. I'm Brad Williams.
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1: 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And then next Monday, eye appointment at Optical Fashions Eye Care. It's about time I got back in there and got my eyes checked out. So I'm going in next Monday, and I'm probably going to be walking out with a new prescription, maybe even bifocals. That's what Dr. Waiting and I were talking about the last time I was in there, because I was noticing that when I didn't have my glasses on, I was still having some trouble seeing, and so it's definitely time to get my eyes checked again and see if I need to wear glasses permanently as opposed to just here in the studio when I'm normally wearing them. 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

0: Happy 45th birthday to Michael Mando. He is 45 today. You might remember him as Nacho Varga on Better Call Saul. He's going to be in the new Spider-Man movie as well. Been in a bunch of other stuff, but Michael Mando, the actor, 45. Sean Waltman is 54.
1: Are you ready?
0: You might remember him as X-Pac. WWE. Wrestler, 1-2-3 Kid. 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
2: Yep.
0: The New Age Outlaws, no? X-Pac. He's 54 today. Sean Waltman, 54. Turning 56 today is the guitarist for the band Trickster. His name is Stephen Brown. Yeah. Stephen Brown, Trickster guitarist, 56 years young today. Ken Jeong is 57. Right now he's one of the judges on The Masked Singer, right? Isn't he the judge or the is he the host or judge? He's a judge, right? Of course, he was Mr. Chow in the Hangover movies.
3: We had a sick night, bitches.
0: 57, Ken Jeong. Tom Kenny is 64. He does the voice of SpongeBob SquarePants. Cameron Crowe is 69, the writer and director of Jerry Maguire, Almost Famous, Say Anything, Vanilla Sky, Fast Times at Ridgemont High.
2: Wrote some classics.
0: There's some big ones there. Mark the Animal Mendoza, the bass player for Twisted Sister, is 70.
4: What do you want to do with your life?
0: It's the only one acceptable answer is I want to rock, right, Gene?
2: Mm-hmm. Very simple.
0: Mark the Animal Mendoza. Richard Cheech Marin, 80 years young today, legend. Cheech and Chong, right? For many, many years, comedy duo.
5: Keep on knocking, but you can't come in.
2: So many movies and then products. And...
0: Oh, yeah. They got a game now, like a like an app game on your phone where you like grow weed and... he's 80. Cheech Marin is 80. Harrison Ford, 84.
6: I got a bad feeling about this.
0: Han Solo, Indiana Jones, just to name a few. And Patrick Stewart, 86 today. Professor Xavier from the X-Men movies.
7: What do you do when you wake up to that?
8: I feel a great swell of pity for the poor soul who comes to that school looking for trouble.
0: Yeah. Professor Xavier, also Captain Jean-Luc Picard in Star Trek The Next Generation and plenty of other stuff as
2: Picard.
0: Well. July 13th, 1973, Queen releasing their debut album called Queen, self-titled debut album featuring their hit Keep Yourself Alive. Keep yourself alive. Keep yourself alive. Speaking of Queen, 41 years ago today in 1985, 1.5 billion people either watched or listened to Live Aid, the international rock concert in London, Philly, Moscow, and Sydney, raising over $100 million for Ethiopia and their starving people there. Very famous performance.
2: Very famous.
0: For the band Queen. In theaters on this day 36 years ago.
9: Sam's dead, okay? He's dead.
10: Tell her I love her.
9: He says he loves you.
11: Sam would never say that.
10: Ditto, Taylor, ditto.
9: That was ditto. Ditto.
0: Ghost. Demi Moore. Patrick Swayze. Whoopi Goldberg.
2: Wow.
0: 36 years ago today. Yeah, it's old.
2: Yep, it sure is.
0: 2001, the first Legally Blonde in theaters.
12: You have a resume?
13: It's pink.
14: And it's scented. I think it gives it a little something extra.
0: Mm-hmm. Yeah. Now we got a Elle Woods TV show.
2: TV show.
0: 2010, a couple of albums came out on the same day. Hell Yeah, releasing their second album called Stampede, featuring Cowboy Way. Also on this day in 2010, Korn releasing their ninth album called Korn 3, Remember Who You Are. Yeah! Going to see Chad Gray at Rockfest. Very excited. It's Cowboy Way. From Hell Yeah. Rest in peace, Vinnie Paul. Some dates in history, some birthdays as well. We'll get to the bad news, happy music in a bit. Got a Florida man story in there that you're going to love.
2: I'm sure.
0: It's going to be good. Yeah. And again, a heat advisory for today. up into the mid-90s today, tomorrow, and on Wednesday. Lots of sunshine. Again, stay hydrated, stay in the shade, all that stuff.
2: Take some breaks and make sure. Not as hot as it was a couple weeks ago in June, but hot. Hot, nonetheless.
0: Very hot.
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0: Brian and Gene on the phone with Ben from Higher Heating and Air Conditioning, talking about today's online rock stop from 8 a.m. until 9:35. 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Get in touch with Ben at Higher. You guys can come over, check the system. 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Maybe it just needs to be fixed.
12: That's right. We're doing a lot of repairs right now, keeping those old systems running for a little bit longer.
2: 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You got your air on for 2, 3, 4 weeks in a row now, and make sure that you're at the comfort level that you want throughout your home.
12: Exactly. 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They may be plugged up or just not running efficiently. So good time to have them checked out.
0: Yeah. And if people want to get in touch with you, Ben, they can obviously go online or give you a call.
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0: Thanks again to Donnie for the text earlier. Guessing that 1 out of 4 American dudes think they can do porn. They cannot. Doc responding to Donnie saying that, tell Donnie 100% of men think they can do it, when in reality it's less than 5 that actually can. Yeah. Brian in Colorado said, good morning, heading up north for the ball game this weekend. What else is going on up there in general in the Wisconsin area besides drinking and water parks?
2: Maybe do some fishing.
0: Lots of stuff going on. There's plenty of things happening. Again, I would recommend a Google search, you know, stuff to do in Wisconsin. Each and every Like, we've got explorelacrosse.com.
2: Yeah.
0: I'm sure Milwaukee's got some kind of website like that.
2: Breweries everywhere. Oh, like, yeah, every community that you go to will
0: cheese
2: have
0: factory.
2: Its independent breweries you can stop by. Like you said, cheese tours if you want to go to a cheese factory.
0: Take the Milwaukee. If you're going to be in Milwaukee, you could certainly go to the Harley shop and take the tour there.
2: Hiking, biking.
0: You could
2: kayaking.
0: Go find the Fonzie statue, get your picture taken with Fonzie while you're in Milwaukee.
2: Mm-hmm.
0: Right? Yeah, no shortage of things to do.
2: There's a ton of, like, roadside statue-y things to take pictures of in the state as well. So when you're traveling, you could be by the Big Fish or whatever. Get your photo taken. That's kind of fun.
0: I also got a message from, let's see, who was it? Sarah on Facebook, who said, those 65-plus ladies are also the ones at those ridiculous rallies. They think they could change the world.
2: That wants to get a soccer goal? Is that what you said?
0: Yeah, huh? 65 and older women that apparently 6% of them in this survey think they could score on a penalty kick in World Cup soccer. Here's something to do in Wisconsin if you're in the Milwaukee area. There's a place called the Trailer Park Tavern, and my buddy Murph was there over the weekend, and he shared a picture of one of the signs in the bar.
2: Mm-hmm.
0: It's called Ham and Cheese and Rye.
2: Oh, I saw this.
0: It's a can of hams, a string cheese, and a shot of rye whiskey for $8.
2: Yeah, I know.
0: You can't go wrong.
2: That's great. That's really fun.
0: He said it feels like home. That's a hell of a deal right there.
2: Get yourself a pickled egg maybe if you're visiting. Ooh. Maybe get a Kringle. Have yourself something deep fried. There's a lot to do when you visit.
0: Yeah, the Trailer Park Tavern somewhere in Milwaukee if you head there.
2: A hams, a shot of rye, and a string cheese.
0: Retro dive bar with a whiskey haven. Boasts over 350 whiskeys.
2: Oh, that's actually pretty impressive.
0: Rotating drafts like New Glarus, Tail Wagger Amber, outdoor seating lets patrons enjoy watching sports. Reviewers note the potentially cutest cocktail in the city and praise the friendly bartenders at budget-friendly prices. It's on, it's in Milwaukee, yep. Opens at 4 in the afternoon. Looks like they got a bunch of spooky spins in there, man. Look at all those machines back there.
2: That feels like a place that would have a lot of them, yes.
0: And they've got the ham special. Ham and cheese and rye. So, Brian in Colorado, I don't know if you're going to be near.
2: It's a tall boy, too. Isn't a ham's tall boy?
0: Ooh, a 16-ouncer, a pounder?
2: That's what I think it is, yes.
0: $8 for a can of hams, a string cheese, and a shot of rye whiskey.
2: You might want to go there.
0: I'm going to have to check that out the next time I'm in the big city.
2: Mm-hmm.
0: There's so many of those in Milwaukee.
2: Well, the neighborhood, right? Where they're in, like, the houses, where
0: it's overwhelming because everywhere you go, there's a little towny bar or a dive bar somewhere.
2: Yeah.
0: But hopefully that helps you out, Brian from Colorado, going to the game. Appreciate it. And I don't think we went to the one game early in the season, the kind of in the opening weekend there, and that was it. I don't think we've been back.
2: Summer's getting away. It's slipping through your fingers. Is what it's doing. I was at the store yesterday looking for some, like, 4th of July stuff, maybe, that was on clearance to stock up for next year. And it was all back-to-school supplies. All of it.
0: Oh, yeah.
2: Everything.
0: Back to school. You go into Walmart,
2: everywhere.
0: And the first aisle...
2: That's what I'm telling you. It's all
0: the seasonal
2: back
0: is still the pools and stuff, but every other aisle in the seasonal is all back-to-school.
2: Get your school stuff. That's what it is. Everything's...
0: Well, they started in June, and the kids were still in school.
2: Yeah. Well, then, distribution starting in a couple weeks as far as handing it out to families and kiddos. So, yeah, back to school it's there.
0: Get the right folders and pens and pencils. When did they start doing the list? When did that become a thing?
2: Oh, forever. As long as I can remember being...
0: Is that everywhere, or is... All right. Because when I was a kid, you got whatever you got, and that was it. And it was good enough.
2: Long
0: now you need
2: ago.
0: Very specific things. Why is that? Is that so kids don't feel like they're better than other kids? Is it a bullying thing?
2: No, I think it's to help teachers because they are going to need specific things for these particular classes. And if they...
0: Because, like, if you didn't have a trapper keeper, you know what I mean? Like, and you just had a folder like that your mom put together.
2: You could get by with that.
0: You'd tease that kid into oblivion. What do you mean you can't afford a trapper keeper? What are you, poor? Oh, we would just brutalize kids. Oh, you've got Wrangler jeans on? How nice. Look at my Bugle Boy jeans.
2: Mm-hmm.
0: Right? I was talking to somebody this weekend about Z Cavaricci pants.
2: Oof.
0: Well, I was telling a salesperson here that like the first year that I was able to go school shopping without my parents or my mom doing
2: it. Weren't you you spent the entire budget that they gave you to buy everything you needed for school and you bought one pair of pants?
0: They dropped me off at the mall with my buddy Matt. And
2: you and Matt were supposed to come back with bags and bags.
0: I had $100, and so I bought one pair of Levi's Silver Tab jeans. They were the hot new jeans, and I bought a Red Sox jersey. A fresh new Red Sox jersey, and that was about $90. And so when Dad picked me up, he was so pissed because he was like, show me what you bought, and I had two items of clothing. And he was like, we're going back there tomorrow, and you're returning we're getting you some actual clothes.
2: How about not a jersey? How about some shirts and socks and underpants?
0: Awesome. Thanks, Dad. I really appreciate that you care about my personal life. You know you can't show up to school on the first day in Wranglers, like a bunch of cardboard-ass Wrangler pants?
2: Look at these.
0: And then I was... That discussion led me to talk about, you know, remember Zeke Cavaricci's. Did you have those? No, I mean, like where you went to school, were there kids rocking Zeke Cavaricci's? Do you remember those at all?
2: I remember that people had nicer things than I did. That's what I remember.
0: Wow. Anyways. Well, I'm glad that the school thing is...
2: It's back to school, man. It's back going to school. On.
0: Oh, shut down the pools. Summer's over.
2: No, it's not. Not yet. Enjoy. Wrap your arms around it as much as you can.
0: Oh, I'm ready for cold weather. Bad news, happy music is on the way.

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1: Brian and Gene on the phone once again with Ben from Higher Heating and Air Conditioning, talking about today's online rock stop from 8 until 9:35. 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
2: Yeah, so it's really going to help the efficiency. So if your electricity bill has really been out the roof the last couple weeks here with it being up in the upper 80s and 90s, that can really affect the system's performance.
3: 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You guys are going to show up quickly, even if it's the hottest day of the summer, and you're going to make sure that that is taken care of.
2: That's correct. Yeah, we try to keep staff accordingly so we can get everybody taken care of.
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2: Thank you.
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6: Yeah, now there's a winner.
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11: National Beans and Franks Day, by the way. Franks and Beans.
12: Mm.
11: Franks and Beans.
12: I didn't have Franks. But I do have to tell you that I did last week. I saw the Seattle dog was the number one dog in the country.
11: Yeah, I saw that too. What's on the Seattle dog? Because I didn't read the article.
12: So we made them last night.
11: What are they?
12: And actually, I got to say, they were really good.
11: What's on a Seattle dog?
12: So how I did mine, which is not the way they're supposed to be done.
11: No,
12: it's pretty much.
11: Because Gene always takes liberties when it comes to food.
12: You're going
11: to
12: love this. So what is traditional is the caramelized onions and the jalapenos and the cream cheese. Sure, those are like staples.
11: Bacon-stuffed jalapenos.
12: Kind of. So what I did was I took the sour or the cream cheese on the bun, toasted bun.
11: Yep.
12: And then I laid a full strip of bacon.
11: Ooh.
12: So then I did some kraut on the side.
11: Okay.
12: The jalapenos and the caramelized onions on the top, like the pickled jalapenos on the top. And then a spicy brown mustard over it.
11: I would go without the jalapenos, but the rest of it sounds delightful.
12: Yeah, my husband and I were like, wow, this is actually really pretty good.
11: National Franks and Beans
12: Franks
11: Day.
12: And beans.
13: Is it the Frank or the beans?
14: I don't know. It looks like, I think it's a little bit of both.
15: Franks and beans! Franks and beans!
11: Franks and beans, Gene. Speaking of Franks and beans.
12: Mm-hmm.
11: There's apparently a new service that's catching on in Russia. I don't know what the hell's going on over there, if they're sick and tired of not having any gas or the war with Ukraine or what the deal is, but it's a rent-a-friend service where you rent somebody to come over and barbecue with you.
12: They don't have anybody to have a grill out with?
11: They apparently don't have anybody to do a grill out with.
16: You still owe me another month's rent. So if I were you, I would start doing some tongue exercises before Friday.
11: Yeah, so if you've ever felt like you want to fire up the grill and maybe tend to some steaks or some burgers or some chops or whatever it is, some dogs, and maybe have an ice cold beverage, but you don't want to do it alone.
12: You can do it with a buddy, a friend, a pal.
11: A rent-a-friend, yeah. You can rent a total stranger as a barbecue buddy, somewhere between $15 to $65 per day.
12: To come over and hang with you while you cook for them? Is that what I'm understanding?
11: Service has been gaining traction in Russia. Dozens of ads identified on classified platforms.
12: That's so sad.
11: A certain one guy from Moscow writes in his ad, quote, I'll help you organize barbecues and camping, keep you company, and grill some meat. Jokes and anecdotes are also included.
12: You get a dad joke?
11: You got a friend in me, Gene.
12: $65 an hour?
11: I don't know. A day. It's $15 to $65 a day.
12: A day. All day. We'll hang out all day.
11: Yeah, you got
12: a
11: friend in me.
12: We're going to run through the sprinkler later, Brian. We're going to grill some meat.
11: Are you going to help me clean up afterwards, too? Because that's really the part I care about. Depending on how eager you are to, how eager they are to please and how much you're willing to spend, barbecue companions can come over and get the barbecue ready. Grill the meat, pitch a tent. I don't know where this tent thing's coming from. What
12: is
11: are they
12: in the backyard? Are so we gonna snuggle up and watch movies on the big screen
11: later? After you eat the meat, you get in the tent together. What is going on?
12: Yeah, you do.
11: And keep you company. Some of these offers claim they can find a suitable place for a barbecue and take care of all the groceries as long as you pay for the bill. The fees, by the way, range from 1,000 rubles, which is $13 American, to 5,000 rubles, which is $65 American. So if you want to rent a dude for a day,
12: they're not cleaning all the eavespouts though, or something like that. Like I'm not getting a chore done. It's just we're just gonna get some potato salad together.
11: They've posted some of the ads here, and it's like dudes out in the woods grilling me. I don't know, dude.
12: They're gonna make me a Seattle dog.
11: You're gonna rent some guy to come over and help you barbecue.
12: Really good. I do have to say, I liked it. I would give it a try.
11: Maybe somebody who's got some entrepreneurial desires
12: Made
11: here
12: a
11: in America.
12: Pasta salad, do with it,
11: could,
12: go with
11: could
12: it.
11: Turn this into a windfall.
17: Cause I got friends in
12: I'll pitch your tent, Brian. Right there.
11: I'm not pitching any tents with any Russian dudes anywhere, backyard or otherwise. That's not happening. This is crazy. A dude on a flight, a passenger, Ryanair. Have you heard of Ryanair?
12: No.
11: I think it's international. Might be, not quite sure where it was, but Norway, somewhere over there. Ryanair passenger sucked up to his shoulders.
12: Oh, I did. His head and shoulders right out the window.
11: Out of a shattered plane window.
12: Yes.
11: Fellow travelers had to grab onto this guy to keep his whole body from getting sucked out of the window.
12: Yes.
11: All those things you see in the movies where the window breaks and then everybody gets sucked out, it was happening to this guy.
0: She's gone from suck to blow.
11: His head trapped outside the smashed window. So you're out there with the wind and the birds and the clouds and the rain and the lightning and whatever else is going on.
12: There was other passengers holding him down.
11: Nearby passengers had to hold the man down to prevent more of his body from being sucked further out of the aircraft.
12: More sucked out.
11: Mid-flight. This guy was getting sucked out of the plane, Gene.
12: Yeah, I know.
11: He was like a cork in a bottle, his shoulders and his head.
12: And they were like grabbing onto him and holding him down.
11: It's a big plane, too. It's a Boeing 737. It was leaving from Greece to Germany, had to turn back and land at its departure airport following the incident. The jet took off as planned, but shortly afterwards, a loud bang was heard on board. The witness said that a window smashed. There's some videos on social media that you can check out if you haven't seen them.
12: So the window smashes and then
11: shortly after the sudden noise, the man seated right next to the window was quote unquote sucked through it. They said his head and shoulders were sticking out of the broken window. The guy's,
12: dude, can you imagine?
11: The guy's wife who's sitting right next to him held him by his legs for about 5 minutes, after which more passengers were able to pull him back into the cabin as the oxygen mask fell down. Everybody on board, of course, putting the oxygen masks on. Ryanair spokesperson said that the flight on Friday morning returned shortly after takeoff when a passenger window dislodged in flight.
12: Dude, that is not the kind of fresh air you want.
11: One passenger requested and received medical assistance.
12: Do you know what
11: ground.
12: I'm saying? Like, you don't want that fresh
11: Bro,
12: air.
11: No. I can't even imagine. You're just sitting there, and first the window breaks, and you're like, ah, oh, there's no way I'm going to... Right? It feels like one of those things that you see in movies that isn't real, and then it happens, and you're like, oh, my God.
12: Well, and they had to hold him down, or it could have sucked him all the way out. And the windows are only this big.
11: I know.
12: Oh.
11: This dude out the window just, oh, the view is nice from out here.
12: It's chilly.
11: Well, it's probably hard to breathe because all that air, and it's probably... Cold.

0: Yeah. So, you know, when the running of the bulls and all that stuff, and the guys are in the streets and the bulls are chasing after them, a lot of times the horns, because you're...
1: Oh, yeah. They're
0: like,
1: running.
0: Right.
1: They're
0: the bull goes like this, and if your back is to the bull, the butt is exposed.
1: Right there.
0: Right. It's right there.
1: How does face get exposed?
0: Not quite sure, but maybe he went down, like he fell down, and the bull got him in the face. A runner gored in the face, and many more were... fortunate to not be seriously injured during the running of the bulls. Six bulls charging through crowds, huge animals knocking people down to the cobblestones, stumbling runners causing pileups during the 2.5 minute run from the pen to the bull ring, where the bullfighters will then kill the bulls. One runner was pierced by a horn in the face. 12 more people needed medical treatment. Yeah. One of the bulls smacked full in the side with the face with a horn. It was not clear if it was where that guy got, like, exactly where it happened. If it was in his cheek or his temple or his forehead or his nose or his eye or his mouth. Yeah, blah, blah, blah. But in the face, Gene. If you had to get gored by a bull, would you rather the anus or the face?
1: The anus, Brian. That's a trick question.
0: Take one for the team. Sorry, Mike. Not this weekend. Mama's got a brand new bag. Yeah, I'm definitely not taking a horn to the face. That sounds awful. Everything.
1: I mean,
0: yeah.
1: Scoop your eyeball.
0: Eyesight, right, dental work, the jaw, all the nose. Yeah.
1: Piercing right through, like one of those big bones that goes all the way through the.
0: No. Rear end. Always the rear end. Take it in the fleshy meat. Don't mess with the bull.
2: Don't mess with the bull, young man. Mm-hmm. You'll get the horns.
1: You will, right in your face.
0: Right in your face. Oofta. You've been on a party bus before, right?
1: Probably a few.
0: It's kind of a Midwestern thing, right? People in the Midwest love going on a party bus, right?
1: I've been on a party bus, yes.
0: Usually it's an old retrofitted school bus.
1: It has been. Redneck Express, I believe it was called.
0: Lots of them. Not just in the Midwest. These are nationwide. Unfortunately, the people in North Carolina maybe didn't get the memo that the party bus is for the people on the bus and not the driver. The driver's not supposed to party.
1: Ooh, the driver was partying.
0: A party bus in North Carolina out of control ran into three vehicles before then crashing into a house.
1: Wow, it really was out of control.
0: Yeah, the driver apparently joining the party.
3: I'm the party pooper.
0: He was a 58-year-old man named Gary Kirst. Police say he'd been driving while under the influence, and he had a revoked license to go along with that.
1: Oh, he wasn't even out.
0: Yeah, nobody was seriously hurt. One person was taken to the hospital with non-life-threatening injuries. Gary now facing a slew of charges, including DWI, reckless driving, 2 counts of injury to real property as opposed to unreal property, felony injury to utility wires. Boy, that's...
1: Turns out he wasn't even legally able to drive.
0: Yeah, in April, Gary was arrested for DUI just a couple of months ago. And just 2 weeks ago, he was cited for a hit and run. So I don't know how this guy got the job driving the party bus.
1: I don't either.
0: Somebody didn't do their due diligence when it comes to Gary, the bus driver.
1: There was no vetting there for Gary. Yeah, Gary got
0: zero. Do they not have CCAP in North Carolina? What's going on down there? We can't just look for Gary on the internet and figure out maybe we shouldn't let Gary.
1: He'll probably be fine.
0: Go down to the court, get a records request or something like that. What the hell is going on with Gary? Last but not least, do you ever do anything crazy after a breakup? Like burn some guy's shirt or like send him crazy letters or.
1: Mm-mm.
0: Call him a million times.
1: Show up in his yard, dump all of his belongings
0: his cat,
1: in there.
0: One of those things.
1: Key his car.
0: One of those, ham, bologna. What is it, bologna on the paint?
1: No, right? I haven't.
0: None
1: I
0: of
1: never
0: that.
1: Did anything.
0: Never, not, never not once, huh?
1: Mm-mm.
0: Man, I feel like you missed out on an opportunity to explore a different side of life that maybe you never. This guy, hashtag Florida man, 20-year-old, has now been charged with domestic battery by strangulation, along with 2 counts of domestic violence battery. After police say that he poured a bag of human waste and hot sauce on his ex-girlfriend.
1: On her?
0: Yeah.
1: Not on her front doorstep.
0: No. The victim, whose name has not been released, texted her mother and said, "I love Daniel, but he just hurt me. He choked me out and hit me."
1: Oh, my gosh.
0: Back on July 1st, the victim broke up with this guy. She and a friend arrived at his apartment to pick up her stuff. The dude allegedly came outside with the victim's belongings, dumped a backpack full of urine, feces, and hot sauce on the woman.

0: Yeah, you gotta.
1: As if the pee and the poop wasn't enough, the hot sauce. What are you doing? The victim's brother contacting law enforcement the following day. Coral Springs police reaching out to the woman, began an investigation. Also told cops that during sex, this guy allegedly hit and slapped her after she reportedly told him not to. During a later interview with cops, he allegedly claimed he was trying something new and did not hear her say that he should stop. When interviewed by the authorities,
0: what does that have to do with the pee and the poop and the hot sauce, though?
1: When he was talking to the cops, he said that he poured the human waste and hot sauce onto the victim as payback for cheating. Yeah, the man, Daniel Nemiak, allegedly admitted to strangling the woman on June 30th and said she has anger issues he cannot control. Boy, these two don't make probably the breakup for the best for everybody.
0: Yeah, I have anger issues I can't control.
1: Well, he said she has anger issues.
0: They both sound like they have issues.
1: No, it sounds like he's got issues. Like he's choking her and hitting her and he's dumping poop and pee on her. It sounds like this guy maybe shouldn't be around other people.
0: Yes.
1: Yikes. Thanks to Donnie for all the text messages. You texted about too many, seven too many times. Too many times. Well, he started with the porn, and then he started with a goalie thing, and then now he's talking about middle school jeans. It's very nice. It's too many texts.
0: Thank you for being part of the program. Your enthusiasm.
1: Too many texts, Donnie.
0: Maybe you'd like to come be part of the show at Rockfest. No. He could come hang out in the booth.
1: Donnie can just one text a day. Let's reel it in, bud. Doc texting in about Donnie. So now these two are going to ruin my day. Brian in Colorado wondering what else is going on in Wisconsin now that he's going to the ball game this weekend. There's a bazillion things.
0: We gave him so many options.
1: Yeah.
0: And references.
1: And Jim said, you guys are warmer than us. Have fun at Rockfest this weekend. Thanks, Jim. He's
0: down in
1: Georgia. It's going to be a little steamy up there.
0: Yeah, today.
1: It was hot last year, too. If I remember correctly.
0: Yeah, there's some warnings in effect in the region today and actually through most of this week. Not as humid, but still very hot and sticky. Make sure you take some breaks. If you're working outside, stay hydrated. Watch over yourself and others.
1: Yeah, the fire pit's getting put off again.
0: Yeah, well.
1: Well, Wednesday last week, it was supposed to go down, and then it rained, and so Chuck and I decided that we didn't want to work in the, we were worried that it was supposed to be pretty severe. It ended up not being all that bad. And then he was like, well, we can get back to it on Monday. And I said, and I was like, dude, I got so much stuff to do to get ready for Rockfest. It's just not going to be a thing. So
0: next week,
1: hopefully, not to mention it's going to be 8 billion degrees outside today. So thank you for all the text messages, except for Donnie. Let's try to be a little more concise. I don't need 7, 8, 9, 10 text messages, Donnie. One text. Wait till the end of the show, then send me one big text.
0: I like it. Keep it coming.
1: You don't have to look at all the texts.
0: Yeah, keep
1: You're
0: it
1: over
0: going.
1: There on your you own damn computer.
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3: Here's the WIZM News Minute. The bodies of three people are recovered from Lake Pepin after a boating incident late Saturday night. A joint statement from Pepin and Wabasha County Sheriff's Offices said a pontoon boat overturned on the lake. People ashore heard cries for help and called 911. Rescuers found only three of the six people who were on the boat. A large search later recovered the bodies of the three others. Three people are arrested in Prairie du Chien on theft, drug, and gun charges. Police there said on July 7th they were following up on a business theft and searching a home. While recovering items from the theft, they found other stolen items and meth and 9 firearms and more than 10,000 rounds of ammunition. 9 ducklings needed a little help getting back to their mother last week in La Crescent. While on the move, they fell into a storm drain. That's when a couple of members of the La Crescent Public Works and Police Department stepped in to help. They went into the drain to retrieve the ducklings and successfully gathered up the 9 young ducks. I'm Brad Williams.
1: 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You make sure that you take care of our first responders and military active duty and veterans. Tell me about those programs.
4: 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We try to help wherever we can. So.
1: Now, I know that can be kind of troubling for those people to maybe ask for that stuff. 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
4: Just let me know what you do for a living, and we don't have to get into a lot of details, but I try to help out where, like I said, where I can and how I can.
0: Yeah, whether that's repairs or you're looking at a new system, talk to Ben at Hire and mention where you work and see what you guys can work out.
1: Thanks, Ben.
4: Thank you.
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0: 95.7 The Rock, Hair Metal Monday, your chance to win free breakfast from the Breakfast Club and Pub in downtown. Just got to sign up on the website or on the app. And then just after 9 o'clock every Monday morning, we'll play a hit from the decade of decadence, the 80s, Gene. Except balls to the wall.
1: Tony's going to go have some breakfast.
0: Nice.
1: Tony Kendall's going to enjoy himself some square cheese curds dipped in maple syrup.
0: They're not
1: maybe
0: squared. They're cubes.
1: Okay. Well, they're delicious. And they're like this. And they got bacon. And then you dip them
0: bacon
1: in the maple.
0: Bacon is right in there.
1: I
0: and then you dip them
1: so
0: in the
1: much.
0: Maple syrup. They're delicious.
1: Mwah. Decadent.
0: Yeah. You don't really need much more than that unless you're a competitive eater.
1: Although but the, what is it, the Reuben that you get?
0: The Reuben omelet is phenomenal. I absolutely love it. It's my go-to when I go to the Breakfast Club and Pub. They've got a great lineup of beers on tap as well. So if you're a third shifter and you're looking for a spot to grab a bite to eat after work and a beer in the morning, you can certainly do that.
1: Yeah, and that the Reuben, the meat that they use there is roasted for hours and hours and hours, and they also use that in the hash, which is my favorite.
0: Breakfast Club and Pub, hooking somebody up every Monday morning with breakfast on Hair Metal Mondays. It's also Rock Stop right now happening on the website till 9:35, so you got about 22, 23 more minutes to
1: Mondays,
0: sign up.
1: Always online, making it easy for you.
0: Yeah, online Rock Stop this morning until 9:35, thanks to Higher Heating and Air Conditioning. Lots going on, Gene. Busy. We also have a very special guest here in the studio, Monica from Catholic Charities. How are you doing?
2: Good. How about yourself?
0: Doing all right. And back to, I don't have kids, so I'm going to preface this, so a lot of this stuff is kind of Greek to me. But Gene was spouting off this morning about how it's back to school already. And I said, I thought it was already in June when the kids were still in school. We're talking about reloading for next year and that the barrels are out and all the people are looking for stuff. And we got to get backpacks and shoes and the lists are out. And I said, well, why don't we just close the pools and summer's over? Right?
1: It's not over.
0: But
1: so
0: we have to do this in so far in advance because these families, you know, need all this stuff.
2: Absolutely. I know I was here right as school was still in session, and it was one of those, hey, school's not even out yet. What are we talking about for the fall? But it is a great time to collect all the materials we need, donations, so that we can buy all the school supplies and get all the families signed up for it. So that was really the big thing, is that having everybody sign up in order to receive backpacks as well.
0: Yeah, when Gene asked you if we wanted to focus on anything in particular, I heard this Friday thrown out there. So what is this Friday?
2: So July 17th is a big deadline for us. One, for if you're a family who has kids that you'd like to sign up for a backpack full of school supplies for, that deadline is this Friday, as well as if you are wanting to donate physical donations, this Friday as well at our 508 location here in La Crosse. And you know, we love our monetary donations by the 17th as well, but we can take those up until the event too.
0: Now, are those backpacks filled with just random stuff, or are these the things that are on the list? Because I know that they're, even though I don't have kids, I know there's a list and everything's very specific. And so I'm assuming that kind of crosses over regardless of what school you're in.
2: Yes, we have a whole list on our website of all the different school supplies that we're looking for. That's kind of what's helpful about having monetary donations, is we can do a big bulk order of all of the materials that we need. And then we have a big backpack stuffing day where we make sure every backpack has all the school supplies that they need for the school year.
0: And speaking of that day, are you looking, I believe you're looking for help for that, right?
2: People we are. We're looking for volunteers. So we do have a couple of event days, but then there are days outside of that where we fill the backpacks and we get ready for the event. So definitely go online and on our cclse.org website and click our back to school event and learn how you can volunteer. There's plenty of slots available. You sign up for a shift and then we can take it from there.
1: Yeah, it's the 28th of this month, and then August 4th and August 11th. Those are the three distribution sites for families to come and to get all their stuff that they're going to need to be successful this school year. And if you're out shopping and you want to throw some extra glue sticks or rulers or markers or any of that stuff.
0: Yeah, if you're buying some for your kids,
1: Clorox,
0: obviously.
1: Wipes, those are important still in classrooms, keeping kids and teachers healthy.
0: Is there
1: but
0: one
1: any of
0: thing
1: that
0: in particular that there's more need of this year? Or?
2: I don't know that there's a particular need. It's just having, it's just such an expensive time of year, especially if you have more than one kid. Even one is enough. I think I've seen that it can cost as much as $750 to get a kid back to school for the year, sometimes more. And we're able to help over 1,000 kids at this event every year. And not only do they come and get a backpack full of school supplies, but they can also get free haircuts, immunizations, dental screenings, health screenings,
0: nice.
2: All sorts of things that will get them healthy and also prepared for the school year.
0: Already time to start thinking about back to school, and Catholic Charities leading the charge. We're happy to be a part of that program. There's a lot of other sponsors involved. And where can people go if they want to get more information about this whole program?
2: So you can go to Catholic Charities website, which is ccclse.org. We have a back to school banner on there. You can click and find out all the other information. But yeah, we absolutely couldn't do this without our sponsors. Midwest Family is definitely a big one. But we have the Boys and Girls Club and the YMCA, who they are hosting the other two events. We're hosting the one at the La Crosse Center. Also Mayo Clinic. And La Crosse County Health Department and the school district of La Crosse. So it's a big community effort. We're very proud of the groups that come together to get this done for serving over 1,000 kids every year.
0: Important, extremely important. Mm-hmm. And obviously, if you've got kids, it's tough, and you got to get them the stuff, and you got to go out. And if you've got kids and you're shopping, and you can put as you mentioned, an extra glue stick or some pencils or pens or notebooks or whatever that is, you can certainly do that, and you can help out the cause. You got until Friday, right, to make sure you want to check on that.
1: Physical donations, if you want to make those until Friday. 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Catholic, if you just search back to school, you're going to find it, but it is CCLSE, so Catholic Charities of La Crosse.org, and you'll find all the information there. 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
2: Thank you guys so much.
0: Did we get everything? Forget anything? All right. Yeah, thanks so much, Monica. Appreciate that. We'll get to some, what do we got here coming up? We'll get some Offspring in a bit.
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0: Brian and Gene on the phone with Ben from Higher Heating and Air Conditioning one last time this morning for the online rock stop, which goes till 9:35. 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
0: Thanks, Ben.
4: Thank you.
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1: Brian in Colorado wondering what's going on in Wisconsin besides drinking and water parks. And I said, well, if you're going to Milwaukee to see the game, you'll have to Google that. We don't live over there. He said, yeah, I know I could Google it, but I figured it would be better to ask the locals. We're not local to Milwaukee. I don't know. We're on the complete opposite side of the state.
2: Although we go there, and I could suggest some fun things to do.
1: Mitchell Park domes, all that stuff. Certainly go down to the waterfront.
2: There's Bradford Beach. You can go down. All you can those get things. Some custard. You can go to some Ooh. Italian deli. Or you can
1: go to the Maters, right? The German food. Yep, yeah, yep, get that. Yep. Hell yeah.
2: You can do that. The zoo's awesome.
1: Milwaukee County Zoo's there.
2: Yeah. So there's a lot to do.
1: In terms of like little town festivals or things that are maybe going on this weekend when you're going to be there, I don't really know what that is. A lot of good beer.
2: So. You did tours there. You've done a lot of the tours.
1: Lakefront Brewing. Their tour is really
2: Thumbs
1: awesome.
2: Thumbs up.
1: Yeah, if you can get in on Lakefront Brewing, their tour is top notch. One of my favorites. One of the best that I've ever had, actually. And we've gone on a lot of brewery tours. So, yeah, hopefully you'll find something to do. We'll get to Bad News Happy Music a bit later on.
2: When you're at Rockfest, do you ever go up and get food from any of the vendors? I mean, I know that there's a fried thing or something.
1: I don't think I've ever gotten food from one of the vendors. And that's not because they don't
2: have good, delicious things that smell awesome.
1: They take such good care of us in the back. The only time we need to eat is Tuesday and Wednesday because Thursday they start, giving us food in the corporate VIP area. So we don't really need to go buy food and we bring stuff with us and we go out to the campgrounds and we visit friends and stuff like that. So it's not really something that we need to worry about. But yeah, we bring beer, we bring some snacks. We're going to go out. Some friends of ours are doing a little crock pot get together with some food and whatnot. So I don't know. We'll check it out. Best state to live in America, according to CNBC.
2: Is this like affordability and crime and housing education?
1: CNBC, their annual list is the ranking of America's states for businesses.
2: Oh, how welcoming it is for businesses.
1: But as part of their decision-making process, they factor in a quality of life score for each state.
2: Sure.
1: By the way, Ohio ranks very high. It's the number one state in their list for businesses. They determine each state's quality of life score. They look at the factors that include crime rates.
2: Always.
1: Air quality, health care, cost and availability of child care.
2: Yep.
1: The inclusiveness of state laws and reproductive rights. So,
2: usually education falls within there. Affordability for doing business, not taxes. Maybe it's home rates.
1: That kind of stuff. Things. But yeah. CNBC doing the list, the annual list, and number one, Vermont. By the way, the Northeast represented really well here in this list. They've been the number one state for the last 6 years, Vermont has. They were rated an A-plus with a score of 233 out of a possible 290 points. Vermont. Yeah, when I think of inclusiveness and stuff like that, that's definitely Vermont. Air quality, low crime rate, big homeless problem, though, especially in the big cities. And who doesn't? Maine comes in second, another A+. They fell just short of the top spot with 232 points out of the 290. New Jersey at number three. Seems odd. Minnesota at number four.
2: Yeah, I was waiting for it. Always makes the top of those lists.
1: Then Connecticut at number five. 205 out of 290 points. The bottom states, by the way, are...
2: Southern?
1: Yeah, a lot of that. against
2: Louisiana, Alabama, Mississippi, Tennessee. Maybe not Tennessee, but
1: Tennessee,
2: Arkansas.
1: Actually. Number one, the worst quality of life score for CNBC's annual survey is Tennessee. They got an F. They only got 64 out of
2: F?
1: The total. Yeah. They
2: Oof.
1: Got it. By the way, they all got Fs. They got an F. They only had 64 of a total of 290 points. They were rated badly for crime, inclusiveness, and worker protections. Tennessee.
3: It's Tennessee. Tennessee.
1: Yeah, Tennessee the worst. Texas at number two. 78 out of 290. Indiana, Louisiana, and Georgia rounding out the bottom five of the states, according to CNBC.
2: For businesses.
1: Yeah, so, but it's a business ranking. Like, they're saying these are the states for businesses, but part of that survey includes quality of life, and that's
2: for
1: what
2: its employees.
1: That's
2: yes,
1: what that's
2: yes,
1: how
2: yes.
1: these states are all ranked. So, again, crime rates, air quality, mm-hmm. stuff like that.
2: Taxation, probably yeah. overall economic environment of the state.
1: Mm-hmm. Tennessee, though, bottom of the list. Real bad. Ohio gets the win for the top state for business.
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1: One out of every four Americans in a new survey thinks they can do this. Donnie texted in. Donnie says porn. One out of four American dudes thinks they can do porn. They cannot. Do they?
2: Well, is this the
1: Do they think they can do it, or do they think they want to do it? No, I think it's just porn. I think just straight up porn.
2: Is this bear versus man? Is this like fight a horned goat or something?
1: Fight a horned
2: goat. I don't know what it is. To take on an adult grizzly bear, like I could

0: that.
1: It's actually a little bit more than one out of every four. It's 28% of Americans
0: survive in the wilderness for a... play soccer. Score.
1: You're warming up.
0: Am I World Cupping it?
1: You're warming up.
0: All of a sudden, we can all do it.
1: You're warming up, Gene. You're in the realm now.
0: All of us can get on that pitch, and we can just do it, right? How hard can soccer be, Brian?
1: In a new survey, 28% of Americans say they believe they could score against a professional goalkeeper.
0: Oh, my God. What?
1: Specifically by converting a penalty kick. So this is the one where the guys are all lined up like a fence, and they jump and try to stop the ball, right? The penalty kick. Obviously, younger people much more likely to say that they could...
0: I could do that.
1: ...score the penalty kick. 43% of Gen Z feel they could beat a World Cup goalie. Another 37% of millennials.
0: Yeah, let's do it.
1: 26% of Gen Xers and 12% of boomers. So boomers know their place. I can't believe... What's a boomer? Isn't that 60 and older?
0: 12% of them are silver. They're pickleballers.
1: That's what they are? Okay, so they're spry, yes, and so they feel like they could kick one past the goalie?
0: I don't think... Could anybody, though?
1: No,
0: come on.
1: You couldn't. I mean, you could get lucky, right? Where the goalie goes the wrong way, or you deke them, maybe, but I don't think... Now... Are we saying it's like a traditional penalty kick in soccer?
0: And this is a real soccer goalie, right? This is like a World Cup goalie.
1: Yes, a World Cup goalie, a guy who's playing professionally and probably has for a long...
0: How many hours?
1: With the big hamburger helper mittens, right? The whole extra thing. In another poll about World Cup soccer, right? We're all watching it. We're all paying attention, even though we may not enjoy the game of soccer. You watch it, and maybe at times it seems a little bit rudimentary, right? All they got to do is kick it. How hard can that be? They also have to run miles and miles in this heat, by the way. I almost died walking and clapping yesterday.
0: These guys are
1: running back and forth constantly and flopping all over the place, by the way. In a separate poll about the World Cup, 19% of Americans say they definitely or probably score if they were called in for a penalty kick in a FIFA World Cup match.
0: Definitely or probably.
1: Yeah, so 28% believe they could do it. 19% say they could definitely or probably. And on the flip side of that, 55% of Americans say they definitely or probably would not score. So those people know their role.
0: I'm not scoring. Don't they run like 10 miles every game, I think?
1: I don't know how much it is, but it's a lot of running.
0: Yes.
1: By the way, shout out to the 6% of women who are over the age of 65 who believe they could convert if they were brought in for the kick. And maybe these are former soccer players. I don't know. But 6% of women age 65 and older survey.
0: I could do that.
1: Say, yep, I could come in at the drop of a hat.
0: And
1: no training necessary and just get one past the goalie.
0: Yeah, sure.
1: How far away is the penalty kick? How far away do they line up?
0: I don't know, but I can't do anything against professional soccer players. There's no way.
1: Most grown Americans, or anybody for that matter, grown humans who are not professionals could not go into any situation in a professional sport and perform.
0: I mean, like you said, unless there was some sort of...
1: Look, I could go into
0: 12 yards.
1: I could go into a PGA tournament and tee off and hit a nice one, right? But there's no way I would have any chance of finishing in the prize money, right? Like, I could tee off and maybe hit a nice one, right? But that would be about it, right? There's just no competition. I could go into an NBA game and maybe score a three-pointer, right? I could shoot a three and maybe get lucky.
0: Mm-hmm.
1: I could go into a baseball game and maybe swing the bat just enough to hit the ball. I have no idea, right? Or catch a fly. But I couldn't be in the game and perform at a high level and doing it. So, yeah, you could say I could go in and with no one running at me or taking me out, I could maybe kick the ball and get lucky and it goes by the goal.
0: Nobody's there and it's just the net.
1: Couldn't play the whole game and score a bunch of goals.
0: Run to get to the penalty?
1: Yeah.
0: For instance, my son was playing golf yesterday. Not a good golfer. Hit a train going by at the same moment and it hit onto the green. Now, is he a good golfer? Could he do that situation?
1: Take it with you. You gotta take it with you.
0: Could that happen again?
1: Little wins,
0: no.
1: Gene, little
0: no.
1: wins.
0: No, that was that. That's one of you, silly Jerry, right?
1: Yes, I think most of us could do a one-time thing, right? Now, if you're competing against someone like in the pool, Michael Phelps, you're not going in and beating unless he gets explosive diarrhea in the pool and has to pull out. I mean, there's just no way you're beating that guy in a race. But I do think that maybe in another situation, you could go in and get a hit or a bunt or...
0: That's a lot of confidence is what that is. That's a lot of people being very confident. That's... It's not an empty net. There's a professional goalie there.
1: One out of every four Americans it's thinks like, they, yeah, could, think yeah, they could score a penalty kick in World Cup soccer. Doc texted in and said, tell Donnie 100% of men think they can do porn when in reality it's less than five that actually can.
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0: 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Ultra Rocks, Copeland Park, Nothing More, and In This Moment on Thursday, September 17th. 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

New stuff with Eva Under Fire with a little help from Maria from In This Moment. Of course, In This Moment going to be playing Copeland Park. 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

0: Zinkimus, that's Pardon Me on 95.7 The Rock. I am Puck, and pardon me if I go off a little bit here, but yeah, working the job that I get, you know, we get all kinds of, you know, polls and I guess questionnaires and all kinds of, this is the popular, most popular thing, and this is the greatest thing ever, and those lists, all of those lists. And I got one this morning that might be the worst one I've ever seen, because it was basically, it's like, what is the most popular grilling item in every state? And I thought this was fairly obvious for Wisconsin and even Minnesota and Iowa. But apparently I was wrong. And so was their study. I don't know. I tried to look into it a little bit more, where they got their criteria, but incredibly, incredibly wrong. Now, granted, we're going to pause here and say that, you know, the source was Reader's Digest. So first off, that's a big warning flag. But second, when they have the state of Wisconsin's favorite grilling item as a burger, you know that this is complete hogwash. I mean, come on. Wisconsin, burgers? I mean, nothing wrong with grilling burgers. And yes, everybody grills burgers, but this is Wisconsin, the land of the bratwurst. In fact, you can't go 100 yards anywhere in this state without smelling someone cooking bratwurst somewhere in this state. Like, seriously, if I walked outside right now, I'd probably find somebody grilling brats. Burgers, give me a break. And then I looked at Minnesota. Now, granted, I haven't lived in Minnesota for a long time, but the most popular grill item was apparently green beans. First off, who the hell grills green beans? And second off, I did live in Minnesota for a long time, and not once in my life did I have a grilled green bean. So, huh? Anyway, thank you for listening to my rant. It is now done. I'll get you hooked up in just a couple of seconds with some Papa Roach and some STP.
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0: Vindicate, it's Black Veil Brides on 95.7 The Rock. Green beans, what the hell? Are they going off of just, they sell a lot during the summertime for making tater tot hot dish or something? I don't know, but grilled green bean, what? Yeah, my brain is jello on this one, man. Some Godsmack in a couple minutes. New music of the Rocks from Beartooth. And if you were looking for today's rock stop, well, bad news. It was earlier this morning, so you missed it. But there's always tomorrow, and tomorrow is Features in Holman, 6 until 7:35, and that means also bonus cash and tacos and tasty beverages and awesomeness. So get to Features in Holman tomorrow, 6 until 7:35. Stick around for $95.70 in bonus cash afterwards. 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

0: New one from Black Label Society. That is Name in Blood on 95.7 The Rock. My name is Puck, and I've got lots of scars, and I've bled a lot, mainly because I'm a klutz. What point I'm making is I'm going to play Stone Sour and Made of Scars in a couple minutes, but yeah, stitches and cuts and bruises, and most of the time I don't know what I did in the first place to make it happen, and my wife makes fun of me for that. She's like, what'd you do? I'm like, I don't know. And she rolls her eyes and then walks away. Anyway, some Stone Sour in just a couple of seconds. If you need something today, text me at 784-0957 and I'll take care of the rest. Like, especially 90s stuff, because it's almost noon, and that means the 90s at noon from Artie's Flipside Pub and Grill after the Stone Sour on 95.7
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1: The song is zero, but I give it that one a two. You probably heard this before. My second favorite Smashing Pumpkins song, my all-time favorite, I don't think is from even the 90s. It's one of their newer ones, strangely enough. But anyway, we're in the older stuff now. It is the 90s at noon from Artie's Flipside Pub and Grill, and sometimes you just got to take the long view. 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

0: thrown it back to when the internet sounded like this.
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0: Animal from Lit in the 90s at noon from Marty's Flipside Pub and Grill. What is that? It's not like what the hell, anagram or whatever. It's like a fixing or something like that. Granted, it's been a long time since I've had grammar class. And one of my creative writing teachers who was smoking hot in eighth grade would probably be really mad at me for not remembering that or something. But anyway, 90s at noon from Marty's Flipside Pub and Grill. Some Ozzy Osbourne in a couple of seconds. We'll get good with Better Than Ezra. And if you want to add to the pile, just shoot me a text at 784-0957.
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Better than Ezra. That is good on 95.7 The Rock. Dave texted in, dude, I love the Hot for Teacher stories. Can you play me Hot for Teacher? It's actually, no, I can't, Dave, because it's the 90s at noon. But I can play you one from the 90s, like this one, Don't Tell Me What Love Can Do. Well, I can tell you that, having a hot 8th grade teacher that wears miniskirts, leather miniskirts all the time, inspires really bad kid poetry. But anyway, it's Van Halen in the 90s at noon on 95.7 The Rock.

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3: 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I listen to it every morning.
1: Forget to set your alarm this morning. Here's what you missed.
4: Oh, I love them.
5: So hot yesterday. I was just...
6: Everybody was asking me, because like I made it very clear when we first joined this organization. I said honestly, the only thing I'm really concerned about is doing these parades in the heat. I said, I just can't. I mentally check out. Like, I just can't do it. And then yesterday, like, we turned that corner, and I was like, oh, my God. I told my wife, I'm like, I don't know if I'm going to make it. I don't feel well. Like, I just, it was that hot. It wouldn't be so bad if we just walked and clapped, you know, like, whatever. It's, you know, but you're walking. You're clapping, and you're doing all these organized dances and stuff, and, you know, it's fine and all that stuff. But then, you know, you're supposed to be, look, it's Oktoberfest. You're supposed to be spreading Gemütlichkeit, right? Which is joy and happiness and all that stuff.
4: Yeah.
6: I didn't look joyful or happy at all. I probably looked like a miserable human being who didn't want to be there.
4: I'm sorry, right?
6: Like, it's like, you know, and hey, teaser. But I, you know, and I'm trying to, there's a pregnant woman behind me and her dirndl.
4: Oh,
6: and, you know, so I'm,
4: like, you got to get it together, right?
6: But then I'm trying to remind myself, look, everybody's different, right? Some people have different pain thresholds, and this is just pain for me, right? I just can't do it. So, yeah, I legit thought I was going to go down yesterday. I was very concerned at the end of that.
4: Did you take the wool jacket off?
6: We weren't wearing jackets.
4: Oh.
6: So.
4: Well, there, that helps.
6: No, it doesn't matter.
4: That helps.
6: It does not matter.
4: It was a jacket-free parade.
6: Yeah, well, they have been. We've been lucky because, you know, the jackets are very warm and heavy. So, yeah, reserve those for maybe January when you need a jacket. Rest of the year, I'm good.
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0: next to wrap up the 90s at noon from Artie's Flipside Pub and Grill. Also, if you know someone by the name of Stephen Lee who lives in La Crosse, you might want to text or give him a call or remind him of how good of a friend you are, because he just scored free tickets to AC/DC down in Madison. So first off, give him a big high five and say congratulations. And then say, hey, you remember that one time where I saved your bacon? Or something? I don't know. But if you want to go to AC/DC, you should buddy up with Steven, like, real quick. Congratulations, dude, and enjoy your show in Madison. 784-0957 if you need anything else, whether it be 90s or otherwise. Other than that, we'll get you hooked up with the Bloodhound Gang. 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

Power Man 5000. Nobody's Real on 95.7 The Rock at the tail end of the 90s at noon from Artie's Flipside Pub and Grill. And I got a couple of them from the Bloodhound Gang today, so I'm going to throw in Bad Touch.

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0: That is Hollywood Undead on 95.7 The Rock. I will be seeing them on Saturday, and I will be singing, well, every word of that song that I can remember at the top of my lungs, because it's awesome. But anyway, before that, also some Theory of a Dead Man, who's playing in Rochester at the beginning of August. I almost said October. That's way too far away. August is a whole lot closer, and so is that show. And if you want to go see, of course, Toad and Seven Dust and Return to Dust over at Mayo, good news. We've got free tickets, so go click Win Stuff either in the app or at 957therock.com, and you could be going to that show absolutely free. Some Jet in a few minutes, and also going to kick back with some AC/DC in just a few on 957
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0: MGK and Fred Durst with Fix Your Face. Now, I doubt that Biscuit's going to be doing that one simply because it's not really their song, but I don't know. They might. 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Are you going? 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
0: The Rock. Take me out to the ball. 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

0: Metallica. Almost putting the done stamp on my day. I got some new stuff from Shiny in just a couple seconds. And then I'll see you guys tomorrow at Features in Holman, because that's the next rock stop, 6 until 7:35. And yes, bonus cash up for grabs as usual. 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

Radiohead here on 95.7 The Rock, and that is how I start my week. How's it going, folks? Bags is my name. It is Rockfest week. Dude, so ready, man. Hope you are, too. I'm looking for a good time. I'll be there for the Friday show. We'll do Buck Cherry here in a bit after 5FDP, band I saw last year at Rockfest. Here's Eye of the Storm.

0: Crazy Bitch from Buck Cherry on 95.7 The Rock. Dude, back to school is like super fast. Like the kids are going to be back in school in just a few weeks here. It's crazy to think that. I know my kids start, I think, August 20th or something like that. 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
4: 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I listen to it every morning.
2: Forget to set your alarm this morning. Here's what you missed.
5: Oh, I love them.
6: So hot yesterday.
7: Everybody was asking me, because like I made it very clear when we first joined this organization. I said, honestly, the only thing I'm really concerned about is doing these parades in the heat. I said, I mentally check out. Like, I just can't do it. And then yesterday, like, we turned that corner, and I was like, oh, my God. I told my wife, I'm like, I don't know if I'm going to make it. I don't feel well. Like, I just, it was that hot. It wouldn't be so bad if we just walked and clapped, you know, like, whatever. It's, you know, you're clapping, and you're doing all these organized dances and stuff, and, you know, it's fine and all that stuff. But then, you know, you're supposed to be, look, it's Oktoberfest. You're supposed to be spreading Gemütlichkeit, right? Which is joy and happiness and all that stuff.
5: Yeah.
7: I didn't look joyful or happy at all. I probably looked like a miserable human being who didn't want to be there.
5: I'm sorry, right?
7: Like, it's like, you know, and hey, teaser. But I, you know, and I'm trying to, there's a pregnant woman behind me and her dirndl.
5: You got to get it together.
7: Then I'm trying to remind myself, look, everybody's different, right? Some people have different pain thresholds, and this is just pain for me, right? I just can't do it. So, yeah, I legit thought I was going to go down yesterday. I was very concerned at the end of that.
5: Did you take the wool jacket off?
7: We weren't wearing jackets.
5: Oh.
7: So.
5: Well, there, that helps.
7: No, it doesn't matter.
5: That helps.
7: It does not matter.
5: It was a jacket-free parade.
7: Yeah, well, they have been. We've been lucky because, you know, the jackets are very warm and heavy. So, yeah, reserve those for maybe January when you need a jacket. The rest of the year, I'm good.
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Bill Murray and A Day to Remember, Together for Always Let You Down on 95.7 The Rock. Finally, re-upped on my HBO Max, and I actually went the full year subscription, because House of the Dragon has been on for the last several weeks, and I have not been watching. I got HBO back. I'm getting back into the series, and we'll talk more about House of the Dragon coming up after Breaking Ben. Right now, it's AIC.

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0: Something Wicked from Breaking Ben here on 95.7 The Rock. My name is Bags, House of the Dragon, Season 3, now on Episode 4. Don't worry about any spoilers. I'm only two episodes in because I literally just re-upped on my HBO Max last night, so I've only gotten two episodes into this third season. I cannot spoil anything for you. I will say that Episode 1 started with a very lengthy recap, which I was very happy for because it's been 2 years since we've seen the show, and I've forgotten everything and what the hell happened. We're now halfway through the third season of this show, and I still don't even remember everybody's names. And so I have come up with a bunch of nicknames for the characters that I will share with you now. There's Black Pirate Jesus, Limpy Perv, that one witchy chick, Hot Topic Draco Malfoy, and Timu Joffrey Baratheon. Now, if you don't watch the show, that all of that meant nothing to you. But if you do watch the show, you know exactly who I was talking about with all of those nicknames.
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0: Motley Crue here on 95.7 The Rock. Let's go ahead and take a very quick look at that weather forecast. Tonight, clear for the overnight, down to a low near 66. So that is like the bright side of this rather hot week that we're getting into, is that at very least at night, the overnight lows are staying about normal. It's just getting hotter during the day. I can sort of live with that. Tomorrow, sunny and 97. Wednesday, sunny and 95. Same for Thursday. If you're going to Rockfest, yeah. Sunscreen, lots and lots of water. And definitely be hitting up those little, like, misters on the grounds. Those are going to be lifesavers this weekend. We've had hotter Rockfests, but we've also had cooler ones. So be ready for the sun and the heat when you're rocking out this weekend. Back in with Return to Dust next.
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3: Something takes a part of me. Something lost and never seen. Every time I start to believe, something's raped and taken from me.

Freak on a Leash from Korn here on 95.7 The Rock. My name is Bags. We will do our 60-second scoop here in just a bit, which, by the way, is going to have a little piece on Ricky Rocket, a little something about Tom Morello, and AC/DC in there as well. So lots to be listening up to for the 60-second scoop, which will be after Metallica. Right now, it's Architects with Broken Mirror.

0: for your 60-second scoop.
1: Poison drummer Ricky Rocket says that he's still cancer-free 10 years after he was diagnosed with oral cancer. Hey, that's a good milestone to be making, man. Good on you. In other rock news, AC/DC has officially kicked off their 2026 North American leg of the Power Up Tour in Charlotte. That show took place over the weekend. Just a reminder that very, very soon that show is coming our direction. As a matter of fact, that'll be this Sunday at Camp Randall in Madison. And on that note, congratulations to Stephen Lee from La Crosse, who won free tickets to that very show. Finally, Tom Morello announced the passing of his 102-year-old mother, Mary Morello, over the weekend. Hey, I know Tom's got to be feeling pretty down about now, but 102 years on this planet is nothing to shake a stick at. That's a good long while.
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Latest from The Warning called Kerosene on 95.7 The Rock. Eva under fire here in a sec. Right now it's Ozman with Mom, Mom Coming Home.

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0: Eva under fire as they are joined by Maria Brink. That's Villainous on 95.7 The Rock. I was at a Logger game yesterday. The wife and I took the kids out there, and it was through their Cub Scouts. Their Cub Scout packs got tickets to the Logger game, so went and enjoyed that. If you want to enjoy a Logger game with us, Sunday, August 2nd, we'll be at the Lumber Yard to watch the Loggers take on the Thunder Bay Border Cats. 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

3 days grace here on 95.7 The Rock. Right now, throwing down the latest from Marilyn Manson, who, by the way, I saw last year at Rockfest, and what a hell of a show from that guy. Seriously, the best Manson show I've seen in 20 years. Because you saw him maybe 10, 15 years ago. He was, a bit bloated, not doing very good physically or mentally, kind of out of it and lethargic on stage. Yeah, that wasn't the case last year at Rockfest. That dude was energetic. He was looking slim and fit and trim and limber and into the show and locked on, man. That guy threw one hell of a performance. Here he is with new rock called Exit Wound, now on 95.7 The Rock.

0: Back in March. Good times. Good times. Let's take a quick look at that weather forecast. Tonight looking clear for the overnight, down to a low near 66. Tomorrow, another hot one. Sunny with a high of 97. Wednesday, sunny and 95. Same for Thursday. 420 hit of the day, brought to you by Happy Days Farm, coming at you at a time I'm sure you can figure out. Lots to do before I get there. I will get back to The Rock here in about 3 minutes with Chevelle coming up.
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There's Beck with Loser here on 95.7 The Rock. What's happening, dudes? Bags is my name. I got some 7 Mary 3 coming up here in a sec. Right now, the latest from Beartooth.

0: 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We'll do a Perfect Circle's latest here in a bit. And then after that, we've got our 420 hit of the day brought to you by Happy Days Farm. 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
1: 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As for the hit of the day, this one's coming at us from Godsmack. It's really one of the songs that made them the band that they are. This song wasn't initially released as a traditional commercial single. It was actually issued as a promotional single back in 1999 to rock radio in support of the band's self-titled debut album. This comes to us from a time before Godsmack had a major label, and this song became a huge favorite in Boston. It quickly spread to the rest of the United States, and now nobody in the U.S. doesn't know who Godsmack is. The song, Keep Away. It's your 420 hit of the day from Happy Days Farm on 95.7 The Rock.

0: Evanescence latest called Who Will You Follow on 95.7 The Rock. My name is Bags. I was rather bummed earlier on today when I found out Sam Neill passed away. Of course, very famous actor, was in a lot of stuff. Like, he's had a long, successful career, but his most famous body of work, obviously, Dr. Alan Grant from the Jurassic Park franchise. So bummed to find out about that, man. I followed Sam Neill on TikTok in the short amount of time that he was on that platform. And it was seriously the most wholesome content. Whenever I needed a chance to reground myself to reality, I would look at Sam Neill's videos on TikTok. It was just him on his farm, and he would show us his animals and the plants that he's growing and things like that. He just seemed like a genuinely happy guy. Like, hey, guys, check out my farm. Look at this cool stuff I got. That was it. But I loved it. Again, Sam Neill, famous for his role as Dr. Alan Grant in the Jurassic Park franchise, passed away at 78.
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Pearl Jam on 95.7 The Rock. I'll get you some System of a Down in a sec. 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

0: system of a down on 95.7 The Rock. Let's take a look at that weather forecast, which is going to be freaking hot, man. Tonight, clear for the overnight, down to a low near 66. It will be a bit humid this evening, but at least it's dropping back into the 60s. That's the positive thing I can say about this hot weather that we're getting, is that, yes, it's hot during the day, but at least we're still holding normal nighttime temperatures. Let's hope that stays. Tomorrow, looking sunny and 97. Wednesday, sunny and 95. Same for Thursday. If you're going to Rockfest, make sure you're packing plenty of sunscreen, drink lots of water, and take advantage of those misters that are on the grounds at Rockfest, because those are going to save you this weekend. It'll be a hot one. Road Rage starts at 5. Before I get there, I'll drop in Shinedown next.
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6: 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Rock Mornings on the phone with Zach from the La Crosse Loggers talking about the couple of games at the Lumberyard this week. On Thursday, it's the last installment of the Catbirds Night. Tell me more about that, Zach.
7: Yeah, for the fourth and final time this season, the Loggers are going to be rebranding as the La Crosse Catbirds. So those orange Catbirds jerseys are going to take the field one more time, and we're excited about it. Can't wait to see them.
6: Then you got a game on Friday night with Yingling. Tell me about that promotion.
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6: And the season is kind of coming to an end here, but you guys are already locked into the playoffs. When do those begin?
7: Playoffs are going to begin on Sunday, August 9th, with the Loggers clinching a first-half championship. They're playoff-bound. Not sure exactly what date we'll be playing at home, but we are going to have a playoff game either on the 9th or the 10th. But more information coming soon on lacrosseloggers.com for the playoffs.
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today is Grace. Don't want to go home tonight on 95.7 The Rock. My name is Bags. It's the road rage as I drive you guys home on a Monday afternoon. We'll do some turnstile in a sec. Right now, lit.

0: There's Turnstile with Look Out for Me on 95.7 The Rock. Legacy Fighting Alliance coming to the La Crosse Center. That'll be Friday, July 24th. So not this Friday, but next Friday. It's going to feature an international bantamweight clash between Bolivian fighter Carlos Tardio and Maxon Lee of Brazil. This is actually getting, like, broadcast to several different countries around the world. 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

Dez Rocks with new rock called When the Love Is Gone on 95.7 The Rock. He'll be playing the Friday show of Rockfest, which is the day I'm going to be there. He's actually one of the people I'm most excited to see. I freaking like that guy's work. So very much looking forward to seeing Dez Rocks. Of course, Limp Bizkit also headlines that night. Body Count will be there. Looking forward to seeing them. Rockfest looking pretty lit, man. We'll talk some Brewers baseball in a bit as we now are in the All-Star break. Right now it's Soundgarden.

0: There's Daughtry with The Bottom here on 95.7 The Rock. Bags is my name. Our Milwaukee Brewers getting swept over the weekend, which is something that you really can't say much about the Brewers. I was going to look this up, and then I got lazy and forgot to, but suffice to say, it's been a while since the Brewers have been swept. And it has not happened very many times this year. As a matter of fact, one thing we can boast about the first half of this regular season, now that we're on the All-Star break, is this is, from what I understand, the best the Brewers have been at the All-Star break, which, of course, is going to vary a couple of days here and there every season, but this is our statistical best record going into the All-Star break, since that has been a thing. And we're still pretty much ruling the division. Sitting at 5 games ahead of the Cubs. Of course, getting swept by the Pirates brought that closer, obviously. The biggest sad piece of news, Brandon Woodruff, officially on the 60-day IL. Which we all saw coming, but when you see that actually get put to paper, it sucks, man. All-Star break now, Brewers return this weekend.
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There's The Who with Johnny Hawkins, that lost soul on 95.7 The Rock. Johnny Hawkins, of course, lead singer of Nothing More, who we will be seeing in September. Nothing More and In This Moment, playing Copeland Park and Events Center, part of the Ultra Rocks Summer Concert Series. 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

0: Eye of the Storm from Five Finger Death Punch on 95.7 The Rock. Let's get a quick look at that weather forecast in here. Tonight, looking clear for the overnight, down to a low near 66. Tomorrow, pretty hot, sunny and 97. Wednesday, sunny and 95. Same for Thursday. And Kadot, looking to pretty much be about the same. So if you're heading to Rockfest this weekend, lots of sunscreen, lots of water. Take cold showers whenever you can. Take advantage of those misters out there on the grounds. You're going to want to do that. It's going to save your ass. 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That makes things no bueno. My Rockfest advice to you. Thankfully, advice I can give you not from personal experience. 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

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My name is Bags, and for one more hour before I turn you over to Lou Brutus and Hard Drive XL, brought to you by Smokes for Less at 7, Limp Bizkit here in a bit after Beastie Boys.

0: Limp Bizkit here on 95.7 The Rock. They'll, of course, be playing the Friday show of Rockfest, headlining that evening, no less. I'll be at that show. This will be my first time seeing Limp Bizkit in quite some time, unfortunately. I saw them at Rockfest several years ago, and when I say several years ago, I mean not the last time they were here. I know they were at Rockfest, I want to say, what, 2-3 years ago, something like that? I missed that one. I saw them at Rockfest. I want to think it was like 2010, 2011, 12, somewhere in there. It's been over a decade, which for me is way too long because I love Limp Bizkit, and they throw a good live show. We're in for a good time on Friday night. Theory of a Dead Man and Seven Dust going to be at the Mayo Civic Center in Rochester. That's coming up Saturday, August 8th. We got your free tickets to that show. So if you're not done with Rockfest, or say you're not going to Rockfest because you got something happening this weekend because life sucks and got in your way, but you still want to see a show, yeah, Theory of a Dead Man and Seven Dust. 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
4: 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I listen to it every morning.
2: Forget to set your alarm this morning. Here's what you missed.
5: Oh, I love them.
6: So hot yesterday.
7: Everybody was asking me, because like I made it very clear when we first joined this organization. I said, honestly, the only thing I'm really concerned about is doing these parades in the heat. I said, I just can't. I mentally check out. Like, I just can't do it. And then yesterday, like, we turned that corner, and I was like, oh, my God. I told my wife, I'm like, I don't know if I'm going to make it. I don't feel well. Like, I just, it was that hot. It wouldn't be so bad if we just walked and clapped, you know, like, whatever. It's, you know, walking, you're clapping, and you're doing all these organized dances and stuff, and, you know, it's fine and all that stuff. But then, you know, you're supposed to be, look, it's Oktoberfest. You're supposed to be spreading Gemütlichkeit, right? Which is joy and happiness and all that stuff.
5: Yeah.
7: I didn't look joyful or happy at all. I probably looked like a miserable human being who didn't want to be there.
5: That's
7: and
5: not
7: I'm sorry, right? Like, it's like, you know, and hey, teaser. But I, you know, and I'm trying to, there's a pregnant woman behind me and her dirndl.
5: Oh,
7: you know, so I'm,
5: you got to get it together,
7: well,
5: right?
7: But then I'm trying to remind myself, look, everybody's different, right? Some people have different pain thresholds, and this is just pain for me, right? I just can't do it. So, yeah, I legit thought I was going to go down yesterday. I was very concerned at the
5: end
7: of that.
5: Did you take the wool jacket off?
7: We weren't wearing jackets.
5: Oh.
7: So.
5: Well, there, that helps.
7: No, it doesn't matter.
5: That helps.
7: It does not matter.
5: It was a jacket-free parade.
7: Yeah, well, they have been. We've been lucky because, you know, the jackets are very warm and heavy. So, yeah, reserve those for maybe January when you need a jacket. Rest of the year, I'm good.
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POD coming up after Motionless in White. This tune featuring Skylar Grey, who, of course, is from right here in Wisconsin. I was this many years old when I found that out. Like, I've heard of Skylar Grey before. I knew she did a decent amount of work with Eminem. In somewhere in my head, like, I knew she was a Midwesterner. I didn't know she was like Wisconsin Midwesterner. But now that is a thing I know, and it is a thing you now know too. So here's Motionless in White with Skylar Grey for RIP, new and only on 95.7 The Rock.

0: POD with Alive here on 95.7 The Rock. Bags is my name, and another reboot in the works. It appears Paramount making the announcement that a Nightmare on Elm Street reboot is in the works currently. And I don't know, I'm pretty okay with this one, mostly because in my mind, all I can think is there's really no way it can be worse than the last reboot they did. You remember that Nightmare on Elm Street from, like, what was it, 2010, 2011, somewhere in there? That was just not good at all. I thought the actor that played Freddy, his name escapes me right now, I think he did fine. But there were two things that held that movie back for me. The overuse of CGI, that kind of killed part of it. And the fact that they made Freddy not only a child murderer, but also a child molester. And I didn't like that they added that last part in. Because the secret about a good horror movie villain is there's got to be like a teeny tiny part of you that's a little bit on the killer's side. Like, yeah, Freddy used to be a child murderer, but he's funny, right? He has some good lines. Dude, once you're a child molester, I suddenly don't care how many funny lines you have. I don't like you at all.
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0: There's All For You from Atreyu on 95.7 The Rock. Let's get in a really quick look at that weather forecast. Tonight, clear for the overnight, dropping to a low near 66. Tomorrow, sunshine and 97. Wednesday, sunny and 95, same for Thursday, so a hot week in front of us. My name is Bags. I'm getting my butt up out of here. Lou Brutus and Hard Drive XL, brought to you by Smokes for Less, starts at 7. Before I go, I'll drop in some Alien Ant Farm next on 95.7
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